I don't know if we'll see Queen on stage again. I know that seems weird with Freddie Mercury being gone, but the band does still perform from time to time with Adam Lambert taking over lead vocals. But now Brian May, guitarist, is struggling with some health issues, so things don't look the best. But AC/DC's final Power Up Tour performance in North America is happening tonight in New Jersey with the Foo Fighters opening. 96.9 The Eagle.

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He's got like 200-300 guitars going up for sale. I'm very excited. I will buy none of them, but it's like on Zillow, right? You don't look at what you can afford. You dream about what you could have. Rick Nielsen from Cheap Trick has owned thousands of guitars, and now he says it's time to part with some of them. So an upcoming auction will feature a lot of his guitars, plus a few cars as well. And then Billy Joel is getting ready to auction off. Apparently, he has a ton of motorcycles. 96.9 The Eagle.

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cheap sunglasses from ZZ Top on 96.9 The Eagle. Yes, this morning we announced Greta Van Fleet returns to Idaho Extra Mile Arena March 27th. It's a win 'em before you can buy 'em ticket week all next week, starting Monday at 4:30, 96.9 The Eagle.

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1: The best part of the day begins now. It's time to get your rock on with Steve Gorman and April Rose. It's Steve Gorman Rocks. Welcome to the show.
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0: Hey, you. 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Your neighbors called. 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

0: Lynyrd Skynyrd with Simple Man on Steve Gorman Rock. Sometimes life does not allow us to enjoy the simple things. Life can be complicated. Life can be complex. A 58-year-old man in St. Louis recently, for the first time in his life, met his biological father. Again, he's 58 years old. He's known his entire life that he was adopted. And he also knew that his parents were teenagers when he was born. His biological parents were both 14 years old, not old enough to start a family. They put their baby up for adoption. That's all the information this guy had. His name is Michael. Michael, thanks to a 23andMe DNA test through a half-brother, eventually this year met his biological mother. She then was able to connect him with his biological father. That couple's not together anymore, but, you know, they knew who each other was. So imagine this. You're 58 years old. You get on the phone with your biological father, who's only 72 for the first time ever, and it's Michael McDonald from the Doobie Brothers. That's right. Michael McDonald of the Doobie Brothers just met his son for the first time. Michael's 72. His son is 58. They're thrilled to be in each other's lives. What an incredible turn of events for anybody in that situation. But I just think about being 58, talking to your old man, and then realizing, wait, are you Michael McDonald? Michael McDonald? I mean, that's just a wild story.
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2: Steve Gorman Sports. I'm looking at the NFL schedule this weekend, and I'm thinking about the San Francisco 49ers, and I think about their quarterback, Brock Purdy. Now, I've been a fan. I'm impressed with him. But I have to admit, I've always come from the place of, I can't believe he's actually good, as opposed to, oh, no, he's an elite quarterback. Now, I'm not about to put Brock Purdy on a list with Patrick Mahomes or Josh Allen or Lamar Jackson or even Matt Stafford, who's, you know, pushing 40 at this point. But, I mean, the next line of quarterbacks, Joe Burrow, Justin Herbert, Dak Prescott, Drake May, Caleb Williams, Jared Goff, I think Brock Purdy's on that level. I think he's just fantastic. And you could say, well, he's in the right system with the right coach. Well, that's all we can judge him by. I mean, good for him. He plays great. I have real confidence when I watch Brock Purdy play. That's the thing that hit me. I've been watching the Niners this year, and I think every time he goes back, I'm expecting something good to happen. When he runs with the ball, I'm expecting something great to happen. I just think to myself, wait, it's time I stop thinking about him being the last guy taken in the draft and realize he's just a badass NFL quarterback. Nice job, Brock. 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

0: Guns N' Roses, Welcome to the Jungle on Steve Gorman Rocks from the Appetite for Destruction, the debut album from 1987. I put that song on the short list of greatest first songs on the first side of a first album, for sure. But it's also just one of the greatest rock songs on its own ever. I mean, I can't hear Welcome to the Jungle and not remember the visceral thrill of the first few times I heard it. Like, oh my God, there's that song again. That haunting guitar intro. And when the band kicks in, it's just like, oh my God, we are off to the races here. I remember hearing it and thinking, I can't believe this is a brand new band. This sounds like a band that's already been doing it forever. Guns N' Roses took the very, very short leap from Sunset Strip Kings to Kings of the Rock World. And I hear Welcome to the Jungle, and I still think to myself, yeah, yeah, that all checks out. That makes sense. That is as powerful and impactful a song as any band has ever had, debut record or otherwise.
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0: The Who behind Blue Eyes on Steve Gorman Rocks from 1971's Who's Next. My humble opinion, that is the greatest Who album of them all. 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
1: Steve Gorman Sports. I'm looking at the NFL schedule this weekend, and I'm thinking about the San Francisco 49ers, and I think about their quarterback, Brock Purdy. Now, I've been a fan. I'm impressed with him, but I have to admit I've always come from the place of, I can't believe he's actually good, as opposed to, oh, no, he's an elite quarterback. Now, I'm not about to put Brock Purdy on a list with Patrick Mahomes or Josh Allen or Lamar Jackson or even Matt Stafford, who's, you know, pushing 40 at this point. But, I mean, the next line of quarterbacks, Joe Burrow, Justin Herbert, Dak Prescott, Drake May, Caleb Williams, Jared Goff, I think Brock Purdy's on that level. I think he's just fantastic. And you could say, well, he's in the right system with the right coach. Well, that's all we can judge him by. I mean, good for him. He plays great. I have real confidence when I watch Brock Purdy play. That's the thing that hit me. I've been watching the Niners this year, and I think every time he goes back, I'm expecting something good to happen. When he runs with the ball, I'm expecting something great to happen. I just think to myself, wait, it's time I stop thinking about him being the last guy taken in the draft and realize he's just a badass NFL quarterback. Nice job, Brock. 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

0: time for questionable wisdom on Steve Gorman Rocks. 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
1: Listening on 98.1 The Max out in Memphis, we have Rebecca who needs some advice. Now, Steve, she wants to know, is it okay to ghost someone that she's only been on 3 dates with? Or does she need to have like that awkward conversation?
2: I don't think it's ever right to ghost anyone. Mm-hmm. I mean, unless they've done something really terrible. Ghosting someone means you might have an even more awkward conversation with them when you bump into them at a concert or at a Wendy's later, right?
1: Ooh, that'd be so awkward.
2: That said, you don't have to have an awkward conversation. You can have a very brief conversation. You can just say, you know, I had a good time, but I'm just not in the headspace for this. And by the way, if he needs more information, too bad. You don't owe him that. You just deliver it very straight. And for that matter, it's been 3 dates. You could probably do this via text, honestly.
1: I totally think you could do it via text, and I feel like the proper text to send would be a ghost emoji, because at least you're saying like a little bit something, and then you could just leave it out there like that.
2: This is my only concern with that. Memphis is a great town. It's a small town.
1: Uh-huh.
2: Chances are, if you've gone out with someone a few times, you have enough in common where you're probably going to see each other eventually. And so I really am just thinking more about that one. Just get it out of the way. Walk through the fire for 1 second as opposed to dancing near the fire waiting to see this guy for the next 5 years.
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22: Steve Gorman rocks, yeah. Bigfoot. I saw him. He's here in the woods of Michigan. Oh, by the way, it's Gonzo from Saginaw, Michigan.
0: Thanks for the info, Gonzo. 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

0: Cheap Trick, I want you to want me from Live at Budokan 1979. Metallica just kicked off their live shows at the Sphere in Las Vegas. I've only seen a few photos and a couple of quick videos, but it looked amazing. Don't think I'm going to be catching any of the shows. That's sad, but true. Kind of like Metallica.
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Metallica was Sad But True on Steve Gorman Rocks. I played some shows with Metallica in 1991. My former band, the Black Crowes, were on the European Monsters of Rock tour. And Metallica was second on the bill to AC/DC. But that was really the year, right after their self-titled Black Album was released, that Metallica took over the world of rock music. They surpassed Guns N' Roses by 1993 as the biggest band in the world. And they've been the biggest rock band in the world ever since. I don't think Foo Fighters can touch them. I don't think U2 can touch them as far as the immediacy, the permanence, the idea of a fan base that is so diehard, so devoted, so committed that they can go out and do whatever they want anytime they ever want. That's the place Metallica has been since 1993. And I would imagine it's a pretty great place to be. Def Leppard from Hysteria, 1987. This is Rocket. 96.9 The Eagle.

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1: It's October 2nd. Let's look back at a few moments from musical history on this day, April.
2: I am ready to go, Steve. Let's do it.
1: On this day in 2017, we lost Tom Petty. Ooh. He was 66 years old. This was just days after performing a show at the Hollywood Bowl to finish a very successful tour. Tom Petty had a 40-year run from 1977 to 2017. And you know what? He never really went sideways, never got too weird.
2: That's true.
1: Always wrote great songs, great albums, great tours. A huge loss for rock and roll music, easily on the Mount Everest of greatest American singer-songwriters. On this day in 1996, a Pearl Jam concert in Hartford, Connecticut ended when a massive riot broke out in the crowd.
2: What?
1: 30 people were arrested and almost 100 people were kicked out of the venue.
2: What?
1: Apparently, fans were upset because they couldn't understand a word Eddie Vedder said.
2: Stop it. You're such a liar.
1: No, that's not true. They were rushing the stage. People without tickets were trying to get closer and closer, and it just turned into a big scrum. A really ugly moment for sure. And speaking of ugly moments, on this day in 1977, the body of Elvis Presley and his mother were relocated from a cemetery in Memphis to the grounds of Graceland, because after Elvis's initial burial in a cemetery, thieves tried to dig up and snatch the coffin. So they removed Elvis and his mom, buried them behind Graceland, where they are to this day, safe and secure. 96.9, the Eagle.
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0: Whitesnake, here I go again on Steve Gorman Rocks, and there we go again, off into the blue yonder for the weekend, April Rose.
1: Ooh.
0: We've done our job. We have brought everybody safely to the weekend ahead. Hope everyone has a great couple of days off.
1: I feel like you're a good therapy session. Like, just listen to our show. If you're having any problems, just get lost in the music, and that's where you go.
0: Oh, absolutely. I mean, I have several degrees, April, in clinical psychology.
1: Degrees.
0: Maybe not so much degrees, but I've read pamphlets.
1: Right.
0: You know?
1: Okay, I believe that. That sounds right.
0: I went down a Reels rabbit hole talking about mental health awareness, so I feel like I'm perfectly adequate at helping people get to the weekend. We're going to do it all again next week, so have a great weekend, everybody. We'll be back Monday night, same time, same station. 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
1: Rumors spread around in that Texas town about the shack outside the game. You know what I'm talking about. Just let me know if you wanna go to that whole mile on the range. 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
1: Whew, that was a riveting tale. 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
1: Well, we also have interesting news from the TSA. 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
1: Yeah. 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

0: it's Lisa Berrigan. 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
2: Son of a piece of... 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I'm your host, Bart McAllister, assisted today by my longtime friend, Sid Gurney.
3: Master Carpenter Sid Gurney now, Bart.
2: What are you talking about?
3: Yes, sirree, Bob. 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I'm certified.
2: Master Carpentry, huh?
3: That's right.
2: Yeah, let's see if you can tell me what this is.
3: Ouch, my cheek! Buddy knife!
2: All right,
3: Why are you doing this? Buddy knife, 4-inch smooth surface?
2: Bingo! Now quit horsing around, Gurney. We're here to work. Today we're here to tell people how to turn their house into a Halloween gold mine. All you need is some plywood, a nail gun, PVC pipe, a couple of those black light bulbs, fake cobwebs, and a scary music and sound effects cassette.
3: Or if you're like me, you don't need to buy the cassette, Bart.
2: Oh, this should be good.
3: I'm like that comedian from the Police Academy movies. I can make almost any sound effect with my mouth.
2: Oh, really? Let's hear a couple.
3: Okay. Creaky old door.
2: What in the...
3: Here's a scary black cat, Bart.
2: Here's one I bet you can't do, Gurney.
3: What's that, Bart?
2: A pussy face with a bloodied lip.
3: Oh, dang it! Oh, my lips split, Bart!
2: Oh, I was wrong. You got that one down. Now, hand me that tape measure, Gurney.
3: Here you go.
2: Since I'm not allowed more than two visitors at a time while under house arrest, we're going to use Gurney's place to build a haunted house.
3: Bart, we need to be considerate of my neighbors. As you know, I live here in a shared patio community.
2: Your neighbors are two queers and a blind man. Let's get to work.
3: What are you doing, Bart?
2: I'm taking this plywood, building some headstones, a trap door, and a guillotine.
3: Bart, I'm not sure you should be doing
2: that. What you do is you take your scraps and nail them over the windows so no light gets in.
3: Bart, my damage deposit!
2: You kissed that goodbye last summer when I had you keep my dog.
3: Simp's a bad dog, Bart. He bites and he poops.
2: The key to a good haunted house is to make it look scary and authentic.
3: Well, good, Bart. I'll take down these family pictures I have hanging on my wall.
2: Leave that one, Gurney.
3: Oh, the one here of my family and me on our Knott's Berry Farm vacation?
2: Mm-hmm.
3: That has nothing to do with Halloween, Bart.
2: Well, sure it does. Look at the size of the pumpkins on your mom.
3: I'm not going to stand for that, Bart.
2: Shut up and hand me those pliers.
3: Here.
2: No, the needle nose.
3: Here.
4: Accept him, Bart.
2: If you build a good enough haunted house, you can charge at least $5 a kid. And be sure to invite school groups and give them a discount.
3: Well, gosh, Bart, that's very generous of you. I didn't know you were so community-minded.
2: Community-minded my ass. There's nothing better than leaping out of the darkness, yelling booga, booga, booga, and grabbing a fistful of school marm hooter.
3: Bart, that's immoral.
2: I'm a zombie. What do I know? Anyway, if your haunted house is going to be a moneymaker, not only do you need spooks, but you need snacks.
3: Well, that's where I come in, Bart. Every Halloween, it's a Gurney tradition that my mom...
2: Oh, you mean pumpkin jugs?
3: My mom...
2: jack-o'-knockers?
3: But she prepares these homemade caramel and pecan clusters, individually wrapped in brightly colored tissue and tied with a bow. We call them Gurney dandies. And if we have time, we can make popcorn balls. And of course, there's always my favorite Halloween treats, candy corn and circus peanuts.
2: Mm-hmm.
3: What are you doing, Bart?
2: Talking homo talk, I'm looking for my claw hammer.
3: Well, it's right there in front of your face.
2: Oh, thank you, Master Carpenter.
3: Oh, God, my teeth.
2: I hope you can drink those dandies through a straw, Gurney.
3: You can't.
2: Anyway, that's our Halloween edition of This Damned House. Join us soon for our special holiday edition when I, Bart McAllister, and my good friend Sid Gurney will teach you how to turn your house into a money-making North Pole wonderland.
3: Well, that'll be easy, Bart. My mom could just dye the Gurney dandies green and red.
2: Your mom's a school teacher, isn't she, Gurney?
3: Yes, Joyce Gurney's been teaching school for 26 years. Why do you ask?
2: Booga, booga, booga.
3: You leave my mom alone, Bart McAllister.
2: What did you say that degree was in, Gurney?
3: Master Carpentry, Tool, and Lumber Identification.
2: Well, maybe you can tell me what this is.
3: It's a 2x4, Bart. It's treated lumber.
2: So forcible.
3: Probably pine.

0: Many portions of the upcoming program have been pre-recorded, meaning they've already happened. And they're about to happen again. Huh. So where was it? Oh yeah. Ladies and gentlemen, we're glad to have you here. It's the Bob and Tom Show.
1: Tom, I have an apology to somebody out there. I don't know who they are. I was at a light this morning. It was a red light, but I just needed to make a left. And it was going, I was sitting there for a very long time. I ran the red light to go left. And I shouldn't have. It was right in front of a car speeding toward who was doing what they were supposed to do, go through a green light. So to you out there, if you're listening, I am sorry. I almost caused this to wreck.
2: Wow.
1: Yeah.
2: Yeah.
1: I thought I was being so cool, too. Hey, watch me. I'm going to... Oh, God!
2: Yeah, there's a reason they have those things timed out. Right, so when theirs is green, yours is red.
1: I really messed up.
2: Yeah, it's kind of a fundamental principle.
1: I almost wanted to follow him and go, that was my bad. That would have just made things worse.
2: Oh, yeah, then you would have been shot.
3: Yeah. Okay. Did you get the beep from them? The beep?
1: Nothing. No? They were very patient with me.
2: Well, now, let's move forward here. I believe we have a special treat.
3: Ooh.
2: Joining us from the via satellite from the other room, it's the very handsome Mr. Jeff Oskey.
1: Hi, Jeff. He's getting his technical.
3: Something.
4: Oh, we got something.
3: Out,
4: but, it happens. We can't hear you there, Jeff.
1: I'm glad we can't hear him. I know. I promise you, most of those words aren't for radio.
2: already mad.
3: Well, we're gonna figure out.
2: He was already mad because we had to postpone his appearance.
5: Up. Yeah.
2: So I'm sure somehow this is my fault.
1: We just got back to him, and he was Yosemite Samming the camera. I am not mad.
2: Oh, there we go.
6: Great mood.
2: Oh, good.
6: I'm Jeff Oskey. I'm here at the Failed to Mention News Desk. We give you a lot of the news each week. We don't give you all the news, so I'm here to give you the news that we failed to mention.
7: Here's Jeff Oskey with Failed to Mention News.
6: I was glad to see Willie in there today because we have Willie. I know you asked me, please promote my new place. I'm doing it.
4: Please, yeah.
6: This week, we're sponsored by Willie's Wet and Wild Water Park. You'll never get wilder or wetter than at Wet Willie's Wild Water Park. And while you're there, be sure to ride Big Willie, the world's first ever water slide. Okay, Jeff, I'm going to start all over.
1: Jeff, you don't know this. The water park where I grew up was called Wet Willie's.
6: Oh, really?
1: Yes.
6: You know what? Let's just get to the jokes.
1: All right.
6: I stumbled over this enough. You know what, Tom? Now I am mad. Good job.
3: Tom didn't do anything.
6: A man who dressed as a Grim Reaper and then stood atop a roof staring into a hospital was arrested.
4: Funny.
6: Well, you failed to mention, I wonder if it's the same guy I saw dressed last week as the devil standing out in front of the pawn shop holding a cash for souls sign.
1: Well, that's a rough pawn shop. Yeah.
6: A yoga master set a new world record for the most underwater push-ups. He did somewhere like 80. Well, you failed to mention the man was held underwater by the weight of his own pretentiousness.
1: He's adjusting his earpiece.
6: Oh my gosh, everything's going wrong. A woman was arrested for having sex in a bathroom and then spitting in the manager's face.
4: Oh.
6: What you failed to mention, honey, where you're going, everyone has sex in the bathroom. You're going to fit right in. David Rush and his family set a Guinness World Record this week for the fastest clearing of a Hungry Hungry Hippos game. Well, you failed to mention, based solely on Pat's son's DoorDash order last week, Pat's family set a new Hungry Hungry Kiddos record. Oh. He likes food.
3: He does.
6: There are new painless tattoos. What you failed to mention, don't worry, they'll still hurt your parents. And people now have bathroom mini fridges. Well, you failed to mention I keep my leftovers of White Castle in there. That way I'm already on the bowl. And finally, there's a nude steakhouse night somewhere in Florida. What you failed to mention, sir, that's an interesting way to drink a martini. Is that thing like an elephant trunk?
1: Oh, he can just somehow sip through it.
4: Oh.
6: I know elephants don't drink through their trunks. Somebody's going to write in. So I wrote a couple alternatives.
4: Oh, all right. Okay.
6: You want to Okay, there's a new nude steakhouse night somewhere in Florida. What you failed to mention, after seeing all these naked people, I have lost my appetite. Or there's a new naked night steak night in Florida. What you failed to mention, wow, he is really excited about the Wagyu. I'm Jeff Oskey, and hey, reminding you, summer's almost up. So don't forget to visit Willie's Wet and Wild Water Park. Let's get wet and let's get wild, y'all. I'm Jeff Oskey, and this is the news we failed to mention.
5: What did you fail?
2: So you, you get in a giant waterbed, and then the waterbed slides down the slide?
8: Yes.
2: Oh, that's,
8: so.
2: That's got to be a blast.
8: Yeah.
4: I stand by that. In that morning, go back and listen.
8: I know.
4: I didn't think they actually did that. I was asking because you said they were heavy.
8: Yeah.
4: We can go back. A lot of stuff you guys don't know about. A lot of stuff you guys are big dummies about.
2: Well, speaking of beds, I guess we can get a quick story in. We had a survey about bedroom temperature.
8: Oh, okay. We can do that one.
2: And,
8: sure.
2: This is near and dear to my heart, I know.
8: The recommended temperature setting for air conditioner thermostats may be 78 degrees Fahrenheit in the summer. I didn't know that that is. Does anybody keep it at 78?
1: No, of course not.
8: Okay. Just
4: when I leave
8: sure.
4: town, I keep it at 75.
8: Yeah. Like, a new survey has found that most Americans prefer to set it far lower, especially at bedtime. A new sleep study has found that the country's ideal sleep temperature is 67 degrees.
1: Oh, that's a little too cold for me.
8: Okay. At nighttime?
1: Yep.
2: Uh-huh.
8: But you are a naked sleeper?
1: I am, and in the summer I do, I'm naked and I don't even get under the covers. I just sleep naked on my comforter.
8: What?
1: Yeah.
2: On top of it?
1: Yeah.
8: Yep. Oh.
2: I know. On your back
1: this
2: or
1: is,
2: on your...
1: This is semi...
2: on your belly.
1: This is... All over, side sleep. I'm a side sleeper, back sleeper, and belly sleeper. And this is a newer thing for me. I started last summer. I don't know why I started doing it.
2: Huh. So, what temperature is your room?
1: Boy, probably 72.
8: Yeah. See, yeah. I'm the exact opposite. It doesn't matter how hot I am. I have to have a cover on me somewhere.
1: Yeah.
8: It doesn't. I mean, I could be camping outside in the middle of summer. There has to
2: but
8: be
2: what's
8: something.
2: What's your ideal temperature, though, for your room?
8: Oh, at nighttime, it is. It's 67, 66, 67.
1: Wow.
8: It's very
1: yeah.
8: cold. They say that that's a good sleep temperature. You get in a deeper sleep.
1: Gotcha.
8: You fall asleep faster when you're cold.
2: Yeah. Well, my wife used to, when she was in a sorority in college, she slept in the so-called cold room.
8: Yeah.
2: She likes it quite. Our thermostat has three settings for the bedroom. Wine cellar, meat locker, and the current one we're using, morgue.
1: Oh, uh-huh. Gotcha.
2: Yeah.
1: So it's
2: yeah.
1: a little colder than you would prefer it. A
2: little chilly.
8: Yeah.
2: Yeah, it's in the 60s somewhere. It's chilly. How about you, Willie?
4: I like 69, but if I'm in a hotel, whatever the lowest option is.
8: Yes, I always go as cold as possible.
4: Yeah.
8: Yeah, I'm with you there.
2: If it's really cold, it makes it harder to get out of bed in the morning.
1: Yeah. It does. I feel that.
8: No, I like it. I like it.
3: The minute I get up, I turn that temperature up a little bit.
8: You do?
3: It'll be a little more comfortable.
8: Nice.
2: Now, you, of course, have a different situation because you're sleeping with the Steve Canyon mask on and
3: the CPAP.
2: Pocket machine.
3: So annoying.
2: You sleep with that every night?
3: Every night, yeah.
2: If you take a nap, do you put that on your face?
3: Absolutely not. I don't nap. No. Go, go, go.
1: But if you were, you would not. You would go sans CPAP.
3: Yeah, they recommend that you use the CPAP for a nap, but I'm not a napper because then I'm just going to be up for 2 days after that. My brain thinks it's ready.
2: The companies that market those CPAP machines,
3: yeah.
2: Do they have like a sea captain, like sea pappy?
3: No, but that would be cool though.
2: I want to get some sleep with sea pappy. He's got like a parrot
3: on his shoulder.
2: The parrot's got an eye patch.
1: Oh, and a tiny CPAP. Yeah.
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18: Hi, Bob. 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We're the Law Brothers. 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
19: Yeah.
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19: Mm-hmm. Mm-hmm.
20: Practically unmovable, right?
19: Mm-hmm. Mm-hmm. Wrong. Merely add a prison suit and a bag of flour, and you're troubled actor Robert Downey Jr.
20: Very current.
22: Mm-hmm. Very good.
20: Or, fellas, who in their right mind would buy 20 old Raymond Burr Ironsides wheelchairs?
19: Hmm. We would. Merely add a cheap Superman suit and bingo, you're Christopher Reeve. Or go a different route with a cheap, no longer popular Jabba the Hutt suit and your crippled publisher Larry Flint.
21: Oh,
19: your choice!
20: Or if the wheelchair's not your bag, fellas, keep the Superman suit, add a skeleton mask and a starter's pistol, and you're George Reeves. Funny and cheap.
19: Now, here's an easy one. How about $2 for an old Davy Jones mask? Add one Frankenstein boot, and voila, you're Dudley Moore.
20: That's a winner.
1: Wow.
21: Wow.
20: Mm-hmm. Christy, wondering what to do with your old Kate Jackson Charlie's Angels mask?
22: Boy, am I.
20: Well, just knock out a few teeth, bloody it up a bit, and you're indigent actress Margot Kidder. Or here's a triple threat. Take a cheap skeleton costume, add a cheap wig, and voila, you're Ally McBeal. Or keep the skeleton suit and the wig, add a pack of cigarettes, you're Keith Richards.
19: Or keep the skeleton suit and the wig, swap the cigarettes for drumsticks, and you're Karen Carpenter.
20: Very versatile, fellas.
19: And you know, Bob and Tom, here's another triple threat. Everyone loves our Tom Hanks mask.
20: Mm-hmm.
19: Well, merely add a space helmet and your Tom Hanks Apollo 13.
20: Ooh.
19: Or you could add a blue check shirt and your Tom Hanks Forrest Gump. Not scary enough? Merely add a few Halloween spooky sores makeup, and now you're Tom Hanks Philadelphia. You choose.
21: Oh, man.
1: Wow.
20: Like sports figures, Tom?
21: Oh, well, yeah. Who doesn't?
20: Combine a Ronald Reagan mask and a football helmet, and you're injured 49er Steve Young.
22: Wow.
20: Or take an old Mr. Ed head, add a can of Coors, and you're retired John Elway.
19: Finally, how about a skeleton mask, a pair of stilts, and a goatee? Hey, you're Hall of Famer Wilt Chamberlain.
21: Oh, my.
20: Here's my favorite, Bob. Take an old Hop Sing mask.
19: From Bonanza.
20: Mm-hmm. Add a kimono.
19: A traditional Japanese gown.
20: And a set of blood-sucking vampire teeth, and voila, you're Yoko Ono.
19: Yeah. The bitch that broke up the Beatles.
20: Finally, here's our most popular one this Halloween season, Bob.
21: Mm-hmm.
20: You take a thinning blonde wig, a case of Sharpies, and half a checkbook, and bingo, you're Tom Griswold. A winner every time.
19: Kids seem to like it.
21: I guess.
20: Anyway, that's Nick and Sonny's Recycled Spooks, where the savings are spooktacular and the costumes are guaranteed to turn heads.
19: Unless, of course, everyone else at the party comes as Jane Mansfield.
21: That too.
20: And why do we offer the most original costumes around? One reason. Because, as always, we're the Love Brothers.
2: Should I get to our letter show?
23: Oh, yeah. Hell, yeah. Dear Bob and Tom Show. I listen to the podcast after work or over the weekend whenever I can fit it in. I listen to my screaming bands that wear buckets on their heads in the morning on my commute.
2: Mm-hmm.
23: I share the musical taste of Josh.
2: Oh,
23: there. I started my car this morning. My radio was tuned to a station that plays classic rock. I was greeted by, how. And I thought of Pat Godwin. And then he missed Tom's at the end because he said it went like this.
2: How.
0: That's when we announced the sad death of Frank Beard from ZZ Top.
23: That is from Mark.
0: And cause of death.
2: How.
0: Pat was curious.
3: I was.
0: I was disappointed. Thank you. Pat, get your guitar out.
3: All righty.
0: We were talking about...
23: Not yet. He's not getting it yet. Nope.
0: We were talking about squid yesterday.
4: Squid on the highway.
0: I was not aware of the number of food items that are made out of squid. Mm-hmm. I had no idea.
23: And I think they make shoe polish out of them, too.
4: Oh. Shoe polish.
0: Mm-hmm. But our letter said, I heard you guys talking about squid ink and eating it.
4: Yep.
0: And this is a thing, Christy, you knew about this.
4: Yeah, squid ink pasta that one of my favorite restaurants has it. Yeah.
0: So is it black?
4: Mm-hmm.
23: Squid and pasta?
4: It's part
6: of
4: the
6: pasta.
4: Yeah,
6: that's how I had it, too. Yeah. I hated it.
23: Yeah, right.
4: Not my favorite. I don't, you know, I tried it once.
0: And Josh had mentioned this a long time ago. This mentions in this article about eating squid. Squid-flavored potato chips are available in many Asian markets. And the obvious, I guess the most commonly eaten part of the squid is calamari, which are those, you know, little fried rings.
23: Uh-huh.
0: But they've got, you name it, they've got it. But
23: however, I've had a pen in my mouth and I got an ink in my mouth. Is it similar to that
6: kind of?
23: Yeah.
6: I
23: would think so.
0: I mean, you name it, squid sausage, squid noodles, it's all on here. Squid ink pasta, Christy. Pasta mm-hmm. colored and flavored with squid or cuttlefish ink.
4: Yep.
0: Casey writes, I heard you talking about squid ink. It's common, but the downside, after you go to the bathroom, your toilet paper looks like a Rorschach test.
4: Oh, God.
0: Thanks well, I mean, doesn't it anyway? well, never mind.
4: We are talking about it because an overturned trailer spilled thousands of pounds of squid onto a road in Rhode Island recently. And they had to, obviously, clean that up. Took about 8 hours for the crews to clean all the squid up off the
23: way. Boy, I bet they have fresh squid in Rhode Island. Huh? Man.
0: Pat, you have a tribute to spilling the squid?
3: I do indeed. Carrying a load of squid on a hot August night. The road was slick,

0: Thank you very much, Pat Godwin. So you object that there were octopi in the song? And by the way, didn't we find out it is in fact octopuses?
1: I thought both of them were right.
2: I thought I'll, so. It's pusses. It yeah.
0: Octopuses. I think octopi is commonly used, but I believe octopuses is the preferred one by science.
2: I know indices is plural for index. Says
1: well, octopuses.
3: Really?
1: Yep, the most recommended by Merriam-Webster.
0: Well, coming up, speaking of indices, we have a rescue that took place indices.
2: Is that right? Oh, well, I see we're indices. Dean Martin.
0: Did you wait till you see this one? Every once in a while, you get the story about someone who was lost at sea. In this case, mm-hmm. two fishermen lost at sea, and they were fortunately found, and they're okay. They were missing for 5 days, but there's something rather unusual about the vessel that they were
1: clinging to.
2: Now, I know you can't drink salt water, but why can't you drink it?
1: Why?
2: It seems to be incredibly refreshing.
1: Because of the salt, honey.
4: You'd think it would give you all the electrolytes you need.
2: Yes.
4: And you'd be able to.
2: What's the first thing they do when you get to the hospital? Saline.
4: Yes.
2: Yes. Right?
0: Yeah. I'm sure there's a scientific answer to that, and you're asking the wrong forum.
2: Makes my brain.
4: And there are fish all in there. You know, it's protein juice.
2: Damn right.
3: Oh. Got plankton in there?
4: Makes no sense not to drink. In fact, I think you're supposed to drink it.
2: That's right.
4: When you go overboard.
2: Damn right.
0: The fish all poop in there.
2: Well, that's okay.
0: No, it's not. Would you? If I went and got a glass of water out of my goldfish bowl, would you drink that?
2: Absolutely. Down the hatch.
0: I can make that happen.
3: You had to.
0: The Sprinkles is my little goldfish. I've had, by the way.
2: Sprinkles is its name?
0: Yeah.
2: I don't think we knew that.
0: Was it? No, wait a minute. Is it Sprinkles or Sparkle?
3: I think it's Sprinkles.
1: You said Sprinkles before. Yeah.
0: But I've had it for more than two years now.
1: What about this year? Did you get new ones?
0: No.
2: That's so. It's so easily.
0: I convinced her not to win more goldfish, so we could keep the one. 2 years for this goldfish is huge for me.
2: I don't know how we can verify that the goldfish has been there 2 years. It's so easily replaceable.
0: No,
2: it looks like the same goldfish.
0: No, this has been there for 2 years.
2: Well, you keep telling me that.
0: And I'm on my second water recirculator.
4: Wow, the fish has outlasted that.
2: How much does that cost? Like $950.
0: They're not very
2: $1,000.
0: Oh no, they're like $30. Mm. Huh. You know the thing that has the post that goes in the water and
1: it makes it move around,
2: blows air in there.
0: Yeah, they stopped making the filters for that model. So,
1: of course they did because the one
2: don't
1: you bought.
2: You have some sort of streak going on buying soon to be out of date products.
0: Oh yeah,
1: yep.
0: It starts and ends with the Betamax.
2: The Betamax is your famous story. Yeah, you bought all kinds of coupons at the Betamax store.
0: Oh yeah.
2: You were thinking, boy, this is going to be great. I'll just give them my coupon.
0: And a month later, they closed.
2: Yeah. More beta.
0: Let's see now.
4: My roommate doubled down on the, remember, for a while there, it was Blu-ray and HD.
2: Yes.
4: Yeah. He got the HD player and all the discs.
2: Oh.
4: And that didn't only last about a year.
0: I think the shortest lifespan may have been the digital cassette.
2: I think I have a couple of those still.
1: Digital cassette?
2: Wow. I want to say I have the early Elton John stuff on digital cassette.
4: Wow. Yeah,
1: Did you ever have a special player for that?
0: Yeah.
2: Uh-huh.
1: Okay.
0: It came and went in the course of a few months in the early 90s.
2: Did you ever have a single?
4: Yes.
0: Oh, yeah, sure.
4: Many.
0: But the cassette was a brilliant format. And the cassette was very successful because the company that made it allowed anybody else to use it. Mm-hmm. They licensed it out there. So that was a huge success, whereas Beta did not work. Now, do you have another letter over there?
2: Dear Bob and Tom Show, this is a pretty good one. This is from Arthur. I'm driving down a Class 4 road in Vermont. That means it's not used in the wintertime. I have a passenger in my car. His name's Ralph.
1: Hi, Ralph.
2: He noticed a lady's purse on the side of the road. He said, back up. Let me check this out. So I backed up. Ralph got out of the car, bent over to pick it up. As he reached down, the purse jerked away from him. He was startled. Yes, two young children had a fishing line around it and were playing a prank on poor Ralph.
0: The classics.
4: I bet they howled.
2: Just, it made their year.
4: Yes.
2: Oh. And Ralph got in back in the car and muttered, damn kids.
0: Now, we have been exploring The classic prank with the peanut butter brittle canister.
2: Yes.
0: When you open it up, the snakes are in there. And mm-hmm. I believe, was it Josh that pointed out that peanut brittle dated? We need to upgrade that.
4: Yeah, there's some pretty good ones out there.
0: So we have sent out the proposal that perhaps an engineer could come up with one that looks like a Pringles can, but when you open it, there's like a 1 second delay.
2: Well, what we need
0: before
2: is
0: before it fires
2: the collapsible snake to be to accommodate the Pringles can would accommodate
4: right.
2: that.
4: I'm and sure that can, I mean that's essentially out there, and that
2: absolutely.
4: I'll order those and see how the.
1: So you can make your own. Is that what you're saying? Okay.
2: Yeah, you just open your Pringles can and put the snake in there.
0: But I think it'd be funnier if there were a slight delay. You get the can, you open it.
2: That's because you want it to hit him in the face.
0: Of course. And you look at it.
4: Yeah, the idea isn't to hit them in the face. It's to startle them.
1: No, because that metal coil that's in there could really do some damage.
2: You could put an eye out.
1: Yeah.
0: Well.
2: Would that be hilarious? Would you be laughing in the corner? Oh, my eye.
1: I don't think you'd laugh.
0: Okay, well.
2: You'd be one of the kids with the fishing line around a purse, wouldn't you? Or a wallet. I could see you doing that.
0: Now, didn't you say you did that, Josh?
4: It was a little sticky thing that you would put on a dollar bill.
2: Yeah.
4: Oh, man, it was hilarious.
3: It is fun.
0: Now, do you ever get those things where you think someone's left $100? It's a $100 bill, and you pick it up, and it's some religious thing.
1: Yes.
2: You've never thought before or since that you're the king of comedy when you did that.
0: I think the delay would make it funnier. Do you think people are going to look in it?
2: Just like you to take this. And
4: no, I mean, you want to shock them immediately.
2: Right.
4: So as soon as you even get that thing off, it's got to fly up in the air. I don't know about the delay. Now, I like the idea of the delay if it's weighted. So it's not so much a delay as it is three or four chips weight it down. And then as soon as you
2: take
4: so
2: a
4: you
2: chip.
4: Are just kind of mindlessly eating them. And,
2: right.
4: and
1: that would be funny.
0: But this would be a good engineering challenge. We had the story last week about the engineers. At a engineering school in Canada that every year they take a Volkswagen Beetle and hang it from something.
1: Yep.
0: Like it was hanging off a huge cliff. Mm-hmm. A few years ago, a bunch of them got arrested hanging it off a large bridge. I mean, this is teaching them a lot of, you know, fundamental engineering things.
1: And how to break the law.
0: Hell, come on. They're having fun. Who cares? It's not like they're selling cocaine at Penn State.
2: You know,
0: they're just having some fun.
1: Good point.
2: That's what Jed York said. He's just having fun with his prostitute.
0: Well, I don't really object to that. I don't even see the crime there, but I can't imagine police resources are really worth wasting on a trailer park hooker, but that's not my problem. Again, if you're an engineer and you come up with a great way to make a spring-loaded prank, a Pringles game, by all means, send it to us. We may be able to patent this thing. Now, we often talk about what we sometimes call Tom speak. You can't think of the right word. Which happens all the time.
4: Oh, sure.
0: Start describing something.
2: We celebrate you being addled. Yes.
0: long-time listener, I'm contacting with my Tomism. My 8-year-old, we're at Panda Express, couldn't think of the name Fortune Cookies. So he said, do you have any question crackers?
4: Oh, man, question crackers are good.
3: I love it.
2: That's better than Fortune Cookies.
0: That's sweet. Thank you, Edward. I appreciate your letter.
2: Do you always add in bed to your fortune cookie?
0: Oh, yeah, that's never not funny. That's there's another alternate to that. You read the fortune and you add.
2: I don't know. I thought it was in bed.
4: Boy, you guys are mucking with powers you don't understand.
1: No.
2: Yeah, we're going to be up to
4: don't make light of those fortune cookies.
2: We're going to be up to our armpits and rats before you know it.
0: Now, do you have, with me, with fortune cookies, before you read the fortune, you have to take a bite?
2: No.
4: Yeah, I think you have to eat at least
3: half. You have to eat the whole thing and where I come from.
0: I love the taste of fortune
1: cookies. I love fortune cookies as well.
0: I don't know what they're made of, but they're delicious.
2: Well, they're made of
1: almond cookies or something.
2: Something called, you know how there's allspice?
1: Sure.
2: There's also none spice. that's in the fortune cookie. They're paper,
4: I think. There's got to be a little vanilla in there somewhere.
3: Yeah.
4: They're
3: very tasty.
1: Almondy or something.
3: Great texture.
2: I break it open, get the fortune, and move on. Throw the cookie
4: fortune
2: away.
4: Doesn't count.
0: Then you're not going to get your then your lottery numbers aren't going to come through.
4: My gosh.
0: Have you won the lottery, yes or no?
2: No, you're right.
0: There we go. That $1 billion last week.
2: Man, oh man, oh man.
0: Could have been yours.
2: I got no shot.
0: Okay, we have time for one more letter. Who's got it? Christy?
5: I have a letter.
2: Oh, you have a letter?
5: I do have a letter.
2: Go, baby, go.
1: This is from Arthur, I do my best to hide the show from my 6 and 8 year old grandchildren.
4: Arthur, you got in two this morning. Well done.
2: Yeah.
1: But their antenna are always up on today's show. Christy mentioned silent farts. Wes looked at me and said quizzically, silent farts? I have them all the time. Well, so much for shielding my grandkids.
2: Silent farts.
0: We had the story about, was it yesterday, about so-called bikini farts?
1: Yeah, but Brazilian wax bikini farts.
0: And someone was claiming that if you've had a thorough waxing in the back,
1: that you don't have hair to...
0: The sound is louder.
2: Their contention is...
0: Now we need an audio engineer. There is no way...
1: There's no
2: hair,
1: way
2: that... Hair that, mutes it somehow.
1: Right.
0: That hair mutes...
4: No.
1: No.
3: Yeah, there's a windscreen on a mic. That doesn't mute anything. You know? That
0: well, the, yeah, but the other one... Thank you, Pat.
4: Yes!
0: Now I'm going to be thinking that my windscreen is made of ass hair.
3: Well, you didn't know that. That's how it gets that sound.
0: I want a new windscreen. This one's made of Pat Godwin's ass hair.
4: He can pluck you a new one in an hour.
0: He is a hairy... He's a hairy fellow, isn't he?
1: Eddie's hairy?
3: Oh, yeah.
4: I think... culturally, he's not.
1: Yeah, I was going to say, no. Well,
0: Chick, you're the only one who's seen him naked. What do you
2: think? He's got a nice, supple body.
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2: Pat looks like he's ready. He was dialing up something there on his
1: iPad. You
2: want
1: to do a song, Pat?
3: So many options.
2: Yeah, there
3: Depends
2: you go.
3: Depends on where Tom's going.
0: What do you have in mind?
3: Well, it's Dog Day. You want to hear some doggy stuff?
1: Yeah, of course you do.
3: It's Open Your Shelters Day, too, right?
1: A lot of places,
4: Pat, you've got a good dog.
3: Yeah,
2: doggy,
3: Brody.
2: Doggy stuff in a doggy style.
3: Brody.
1: Hard to play the guitar doggy stuff.
3: No. Very easy. Yeah, I've done it.
4: I mean, one can at least.
2: Yeah. No, it's not.
3: Got a multitask in the bedroom.
2: That's right.
0: What do you, in the history of your romantic life?
3: They're talking dogs.
0: Do you have a...
3: None of them are dogs.
2: He has a routine, you know.
0: No, I know.
2: I mean, asked him about this.
0: Is there a particular, you'll grab the guitar half clothed, and will you serenade your lady with something?
2: He likes to end up in a chair with his guitar over his lap, and he'll just break into Blackbird. That's when he wins the woman over.
3: Right? When I was younger, it would have been Blackbird. Now it's one of my original tunes, of course.
1: Of course.
3: I'll do Gangsta Folk or Naked Pickleball. And
4: sure.
3: That lubes up the playing field.
2: That lubes up the playing field.
0: This guitar is hiding a hose monster. One of your better songs.
3: All my songs are so romantic. Yeah, I bring the guitar out a lot in the early days.
1: But now
4: Why wouldn't you?
1: Song for dogs?
3: Well, okay, let's get right to it.
0: So are you implying that his romantic partner is ugly?
1: No, I said for the dog.
2: I am.
3: Woof. This is called Dog Pound Blues. Got off my leash and I'm running around the hood. Barking at your window, baby, up to no good. Yeah, I'm sniffing at your back door, messing up your lawn. Slipped out of my collar, no one knows that I'm gone. Oh, it caught me on the corner, that's what dog catchers do. I got those dog pound blues. Oh, no, I ain't no corgi, not a poodle or a pug. Not a sharp pet puppy with a cute wrinkly mug. I'm part collie and part shepherd. A little bit of this and that. I'm a notorious D.O.G., yeah, where my Bichons at. They won't let me out.

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Yeah, my owner called me Spot. Here they call me Spike. 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

0: She'll say, who rescued who?
1: Ah, them dog pounds.
2: Check out. Maybe they're empty. The shelter days are happening near you.
1: I love the line, where my Bichon's at.
2: Yes.
1: Thank you, Pat. That made it all worth it.
2: No, that was a great song, not just that made one it line.
0: There's always one little line.
3: This compliment. Nothing's more insulting than a Tom compliment.
0: Hey, that was a long way to go, but that one line, darn it, that was worth the 2 minutes.
4: The backbone of any rap song. That's right.
1: It was a nice comp, but that was a great joke. Great line.
3: Man, no one likes you.
1: Bichon Frise. Yeah, I'm older now. I don't care.
3: Yeah.
4: Baby. Yeah. Damn right.
1: I'm going to go see my new puppy today.
2: Are you? What do you mean you're going to go see it?
1: Yesterday I was so busy. I would go home, do a quick puppy thing, then leave, then come back.
4: Quick puppy thing?
2: Let it out?
1: Say hello, let him out, talk to him for a while. Mm-hmm. See how he's getting along with the other dogs.
4: Give him a treat.
2: What is your plan for him today?
1: Well, I'll go home and I'll take him out for a spin. And we'll talk for a while. I'll give him some orders.
3: Your youngest daughter.
1: What he did wrong yesterday.
3: Really wanted the dog.
1: She's doing great.
3: Has she pulled the...

0: excuse me, sir, but have you ever seen a puppy before?
1: Mm-hmm.
0: He just goes on and on about how small I am. I am a little guy, but come on. He's always telling me to sit, yet I haven't seen him sit down all week. Well, at least these two kids are pretty awesome and cool. And I haven't figured out the lady of the house yet, but she seems to be the one really in charge.
2: Hey.
0: More good news. I found a new potty spot today. The cowboy loves it. Every time I leave him a treat, he gets so excited to clean it up. Claims he has a system for this kind of emergency. He's got plates, sprays, towels. He loves all of it. Well, it's 2 a.m. Looks like he's headed to work. Maybe I'll leave him another treat.
2: Thanks, Bernie.
3: Bernie.
2: A little diary.
3: The cowboy guy.
2: Yeah, well, he saw me in the cowboy hat. I'll get another picture of Bernie up for your dining and dancing pleasure.
4: Oh, I see.
2: Right now, we're going to head over to the news desk with Christy Lee.
4: Well, I'll try to finish the story about our Belgian car salesman, who's now a prince. His mom, singer Wendy Van Wanten.
5: Oh, she's great.
4: Had a relationship with Prince Laurent back in the 1990s, but didn't tell Clement who his father was until he was 16.
3: You can cut now, that out anytime.
4: Now a DNA test has confirmed the relationship.
3: Le Mans has all.
4: And Clement Vandenkirchedoff,
3: known as Clitoris,
4: has been legally recognized as Prince Laurent's son.
2: That is the place where they gather, the Clitoris.
3: Yeah. It's lovely.
4: So this 26-year-old Belgian car salesman now has the title of prince and inheritance rights to his father's private estate. However, he is not in line for the Belgian throne and does not get a princely allowance. Or no, it says he will never receive.
2: What if the brother is assassinated?
4: Maybe there are other kids. We don't know. Do you know?
2: Well, there could be a series of.
5: To me, it sounds like the best. You get the inheritance without any of the responsibility.
4: Yeah, you don't have to do the royal duties.
2: But is he still selling cars?
4: Probably.
3: Duty. Christy said duty.
4: I said duty, yes.
2: I'll tell you what, I mean, this guy could become a negotiator for the country. Tell you what, I'll throw in 3 floor mats if we can agree on this.
3: And the undercoating.
2: I wonder if he's now the sales manager, now that he's a prince.
4: Maybe.
3: I would think they'd make him. And they'd change the name to Prince Motor Cars or something.
2: Oh, yeah.
4: Yeah.
5: You know, I'd like to be able to. I'm going to have to check with the king on this. I'll be right back.
2: Yeah. Oh, yeah. Yeah. Well,
5: you're not going to believe the king has never done this before.
3: Never, ever done this.
2: Would you? Well, how many cars? Wait a minute. How many cars have names that are royal? Wasn't there a marquee?
4: Yeah, of course.
2: Mercury Marquis.
4: Mercury Marquis.
2: Was there ever a car called a king or a prince?
3: No.
2: There was a phone called a princess. I remember that.
5: Mm-hmm. Oh, the princess phone?
2: The princess phone.
5: And it looks like a phone a princess would have.
4: Absolutely. Yeah.
2: there was a regional hamburger joint called a Royal Castle.
4: There's White Castle.
3: That's your regional.
2: Okay, the White Castle, that's better. Mm-hmm. Burger King.
4: Yeah.
3: Oh, there you go.
2: Zima, the queen of beers.
4: Is this Zima Day?
3: It's not a beer, it's a malt liquor.
5: And the comedy trumps
6: he's fine.
3: Oh, okay.
2: Chick had mentioned a few minutes ago. It's a callback. You see, Chick had mentioned how much he enjoys Zima.
3: Yeah, pick on me. That's
2: therefore. Well, I think we've.
5: Oh, I had a Zima phase too.
3: Oh, yeah.
5: In college.
4: Did you? Yeah.
5: Everybody kind of did. Right?
4: Yeah.
6: I had a Zima
4: phase. Well, you experiment.
5: Zima, yeah, oh, yeah.
3: You just want to see
5: I can admit it now that my dad's dead.
3: Well, because it would have killed him. If he
5: yeah.
3: Oh, my God. Yeah.
2: I hope your brothers are listening. If not, they really miss.
3: They always
7: suspect.
8: Sanctuary of Hope changed my life. I was only 19. Scared, pregnant, alone. 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
1: There she is.
2: We thought you
1: were going to be in Europe, but she's at home. It's the beautiful comedian Allie Breen joining us from her apartment in New York. Well, we're happy to see you. We just had an interesting news story about the number of people who would try to eat their dog's food. Now, when you're a cat person.
3: There's your cat right there.
1: There's one of your cats right behind you, actually. Now I can see it on the screen.
4: They're both going a little nuts right now.
1: Would you eat your cat's food? Would you try it?
4: No. I mean, if I was a kid, I think when I was a kid, I tried dog food. We had a dog growing up. But now, no, not a chance.
1: Okay. And what was the percentage of people that say they would try it? Something like 30?
5: 40.
2: Well, 40%. Total of 40. 20% would try their dog's food without hesitation. 15 try it only once out of curiosity.
1: Now, I've done a survey. This is anecdotal research. 100% of dogs will eat people food.
2: Yeah.
1: This is. Yeah. I'm going to go out on a limb here.
5: Yeah.
1: Uh-huh. I'm not a scientist, as you know. I'm just saying. Dogs, like, do you ever feed them secretly off your plate when you're done?
2: Yes. And then I make them a dinner every night anyway.
1: Watch my
4: you
1: head.
4: You cook for your dogs? I love that.
2: I don't really cook for them. Well, I give them green beans, a combination of green beans, blueberries, some chicken, and then their kibble all together.
5: That, very nice.
1: I took that part out of that article. It's amazing the number of people who at least once a week cook a meal just for their dog.
2: Oh, I believe that.
6: What about the cheese tax? You pay the cheese tax?
2: I do that.
6: Yeah.
2: Yes.
6: You go to the refrigerator, get a piece of cheese. You got to give them a piece of cheese.
2: They want the cheese.
1: Yeah, I have a dog he's like Houdini, one of my dogs. He has to take a pill, I can take a pill, wrap it in cheese very tightly, give it to him, and he'll chew around for a while, move his mouth, and then spit out the pill.
4: Wow.
2: Yeah.
1: It's an art form. Put it in me.
4: They do have that new dog food now that they say is like human grade. So I can imagine a lot of people, if they're in a dire straits coming home drunk at 1 a.m., might go for that food.
3: Yeah.
4: You know, like for real.
2: No thanks.
1: I'm sorry, Jeff. I didn't mean to catch your eye. You've ever been so stoned you ate dog food?
5: No, but I was. You must have not been here that day. I did eat Alpo out of the can one night drunk.
6: Oh.
5: And it was with the gravy. It's not bad.
2: Oh, Jesus.
6: It has to be. It looks delicious.
5: It was fine.
6: I'll tell you
5: I
6: that.
5: Ate half a can.
1: Now,
6: you put away half a can, John.
1: Allie, let's just say in a different universe, you and Jeffrey.
6: Hook it up.
1: Hooked it up. Do you think would it be a deal breaker if he pulled out the Alpo and spooned it into his mouth?
2: Oh,
4: yeah, that's a definite deal breaker. I don't know any woman who's sticking around after that happened.
5: If he'll eat that,
6: You've got dog food breath.
5: I was 18 at the time, just for the record. Right. This wasn't like last week.
1: Okay.
4: Was it on a dare? Or was that your choice?
5: No, I was drunk and trying to show off and be funny.
1: I did find a veterinarian emergency room article. This one veterinarian wrote about some of the things he's had to remove from dogs.
5: Mm-hmm.
1: Now, I've been through this twice over the years with...
2: This is not sexy time.
1: Oh, I know, but it's just so funny. This doctor had to remove a toilet plunger from a dog.
5: Why? Oh, I don't understand.
2: Oh, I don't either.
1: I'm sure it was just the rubber part.
5: Wow.
1: But you can see the dog munching away on that. Oh, this is tasty. I'm sorry.
6: Oh, that dog's alone and something.
2: Come on,
1: Tom. Okay, sorry.
6: We'll get to you in a minute, Allie. Anyway.
1: Hey, Allie, why don't you read a letter and save us?
6: What did I do?
4: Dear Allie, at a family dinner the other night, my mom called my girlfriend by my ex-girlfriend's name.
6: Oh, yeah. Oh, yeah.
4: It was really awkward. She apologized profusely, but now my girlfriend's been mad at me for the last 2 weeks about it. Is there something I can or should do?
5: Yeah, you should break up with her.
2: So unreasonable.
5: Go back to your ex.
2: Yeah.
1: Tell your mom not to drink wine at dinner.
6: Yeah.
1: That's the key to this one.
5: That is no big deal at all. I don't know how to...
6: Boy. Absolutely not.
1: It would have been. I mean, if she'd started praising your former girlfriend,
5: right.
1: Then that would be terrible.
5: Right. In fact, I think if she was apologizing profusely, I think that's too much. You apologize once and move on.
2: Yeah,
4: definitely.
5: That's not a big deal, man. I feel bad for you.
6: It shouldn't be a big deal.
7: Right. But to her, I think you got it. I would that would be a deal breaker for me.
8: Well, just tell her, like, hey, drop it, man. I didn't do it. Calm down.
4: Yeah.
8: You're not dating my mom.
7: A woman is telling a guy to tell a woman to calm down?
8: Yeah.
7: I don't believe you for a second.
8: Like, you could be kind of like, LOL, that sucks, but then get over it. I would get over it. It's happened to me.
7: Sure.
8: It's like Jessica and Jennifer, they're very close. Like Kayla, Katie, whatever, you know. Yeah. It can happen.
4: Yeah, it's unintentional. It's not like someone's trying to insult you. Like, I don't understand staying mad about it, especially, I don't even understand getting mad about it. But
8: right.
4: Yeah.
1: Yeah, well, I don't know what's just so upset about Shaniqua. I mean, Jennifer.
2: Oh, Tom.
6: Now, those would be hard. Those would be difficult to mix up.
1: Again, she was drinking too much wine. I'm sorry. Allie, let's get to our next letter. I think we've solved this one. Get rid of them.
4: Dear Allie, my husband and I are in therapy because we're empty nesters and we want to concentrate on us again.
5: Good.
4: Our therapist suggested we do a date night, including sex, so that we're not always just hanging out at home. So my husband put sex night on our shared Google calendar on Thursday at 9:30. Nothing kills desire like getting the same notification you get for a dentist appointment. But since he's trying, do I say something?
7: Yes, you can ask him to change it to date night.
2: I think it's kind of sexy. It's something to look forward
1: to. Was he joking?
7: Right. Hard to say.
2: I mean,
4: it's kind of on brand with like kids today. Because kids would be like, oh, I have a D appointment tonight.
2: Right.
4: I'm out of a date.
2: Yeah.
4: You know, so.
2: Right.
6: Yeah, put that down. Yeah. Yeah.
8: Maybe challenge him to come up with something creative each week. Like, call it something different, a little innuendo.
6: Everybody Wang tonight.
2: Yeah.
6: Or something. How about that?
1: I was, this is a true story. I was at a sort of an evening business meeting interview thing. And the person that I was with, this guy came up and we started talking. I barely knew him. And then he said, oh, my wife is meeting me here later. We're role playing.
2: Mm-hmm.
1: And this guy got up, he went over to the bar, and then his actual wife walked in, and they pretended they didn't know each other. And
2: there you go.
8: I love
2: spicing
8: that.
2: Things up.
5: Had you met his wife before?
1: No, I barely knew him. I knew the other.
2: So
1: guy.
2: What you're
5: so you kind of know what I'm suggesting?
2: Yes,
5: here
2: it may not have been his wife.
5: Were I going to cheat on my wife?
6: Right.
5: And I knew that a person I saw met my wife yet. I might say things like, if you see me at the bar talking to a woman, I'm role playing with my wife. It's going to seem like I've never met her before.
8: Right. So smart. Yeah.
5: No, but I also get the role playing thing too.
1: That was, I think, incredibly weird.
4: But you should have inserted yourself into it, Tom, and gone over and tried to pick her up from him.
2: Of course, you think it's
4: spiced up.
2: But you think that's weird.
6: You think sex for anything but having a baby is weird. Okay, so.
1: Have you ever done that, Christy?
2: No, but I think it's kind of hot. I think it's fun. Really? Whatever it takes to spice things up.
1: What would you use for your name?
2: Oh, boy. What would I use? I haven't thought about that.
6: Rhonda?
2: No.
1: Sasha.
5: Misty.
1: Sasha.
4: Shaniqua.
1: Go with
4: Misty.
1: Sasha.
6: What about Shaniqua?
2: Throw them off a little bit.
1: I was Shaniqua. I was adopted.
5: We know a couple who did a role play where she was a rich lady whose car broke down in front of their house. And she needed help, but she was only wearing a mink with nothing under it.
2: Oh.
5: And goes up to the door is like, oh, my car broke down. Can you help me? And the guy's like, let me see what I got in the house. Why don't you come on in? And then they went from there.
1: This is real?
5: Yeah.
2: That's fun. I like that.
5: I thought
4: that is a good one.
5: Yeah, that's fun.
1: That wasn't a real fur, was it?
5: A real one.
2: I hope it was a real fur.
6: That's your question.
5: Oh, no, it was a real fur. I know the people. They're real.
6: Was it a real fur?
2: As long as it's vintage, it's okay now.
1: That's what they say. Whatever. let's get to our next letter. Allie Breen is our guest. You can reach her, Allibreen, on your favorite social media platform. And Allie will help us answer your love life problems. What have you got?
4: This is kind of along with what we've been talking about. My boyfriend likes role play, but what he likes to role play is daddy stepdaughter.
6: Next.
4: We only have a 2-year age gap, so it's obviously very fake, but is this a giant red flag?
2: Oh, my God.
8: Oh, that's so difficult.
6: You could have read any other letter.
4: I know.
1: Yeah, that's weird.
2: That is weird.
5: I say, shut up.
7: make love to him and then go do your homework, stepdaughter.
1: Yeah, we'll just leave that letter
6: be an amazing
1: on the, on the table. Next.
4: Dear Allie, I just found out my boyfriend is going to a happy ending massage place, but he told me he's actually getting his happy endings from a male masseuse.
7: No kidding.
4: I'm honestly so confused. I don't know how to feel about this. What do you guys think?
7: You think we know how to feel about this?
5: I think you guys gay.
2: Never heard this
6: Why
2: before.
6: Would you burden us with this?
4: Yeah, exactly.
8: If it's a therapeutic release, he could have done it himself. You know what I mean? Like, what guy would you... Josh,
7: the guy's gay.
8: Yeah.
7: And he wants to have a gay experience, but he's married to you.
6: Yes.
7: You can't give him the gay experience.
1: No. Well, you can, but you're going to have to have quite an extensive surgical procedure.
5: Or roughen your hands off. Right, yeah.
4: As a woman, to me, I feel like if you're a guy and you're in that situation where you're ready for your ending, and it's super technical, it's just a guy or a girl with their hand, like, does it matter that much?
7: Yeah.
2: That's kind of what I was thinking, Allie.
7: The answer is yes.
2: A hand is a hand.
7: I get why you're asking, but there is a difference.
8: Maybe if they're face down on the table and can see him.
1: And he's doing it repeatedly.
2: Yeah, apparently. He does this a lot, it sounded like in the letter.
1: He's role-playing that he's gay because he's
2: gay.
4: Yeah.
2: Well, he could be bisexual. Yeah. I'm not going to judge
7: him.
2: No,
7: he could be.
2: Yeah.
7: Right.
6: If gay's your way, that's okay.
4: Or you could just be cheap. What if it's just cheaper for the guy to do it than the girl?
1: I can solve this.
7: That's so hilarious.
1: Go to dinner with his mom, and if he calls her by his old boyfriend's name, you'll know he's gay.
6: Here's the thing. I'm not gay, but at the place I go to, they go by seniority.
7: Yes.
6: Yeah. The guy was the next one up. And I said, why the heck not?
4: Yeah, there you go.
7: My gosh. Well,
2: we've heard it all now.
6: Well, whatever.
4: Yeah, that was a...
6: I'm curious.
4: Or it could be I'm that curious he's covering to... up that he's actually doing it with a girl, but he's now trying to get out of it.
8: You know what? Well, you know? He might be. Like, it's okay if it's with a dude because I'm not cheating.
4: Right? Like, you can't get mad.
2: You think he's doing that?
8: Because like, what guy would admit that
6: I don't
8: to his
6: care.
8: Wife?
6: Whatever scenario it is that the guy's cheating, that's the one I want. Right.
1: Okay, let's get one more letter in, Allie.
4: Dear Allie, my boyfriend's recently divorced and has kids. And I heard him on the phone with his ex the other night, and he still says, I love you, when they get off the phone. Hmm. Is this normal, or should I be upset?
7: I don't know.
8: Are the kids on the phone, too, like speakerphone? Because then it might just be general, I love you.
4: No, I bet, because you're right, then it wouldn't be weird. But I bet it's just a one-on-one thing, which still, I mean, isn't bad, I don't think. I don't know.
2: I don't...
7: No.
2: No, I don't think it's bad.
7: What?
2: You don't think so? I mean, you think it's bad? I mean, there's a certain... I don't think it's the I love... Like, I'm in love with you.
8: Right.
2: She's thinking I love you.
6: Now
2: like,
6: you're splitting hairs.
8: Unless it's a show for the kids, that's weird.
2: Yeah.
6: He's obviously cheating.
7: Even as a show for, I think it's weirder if it's a show for the kids. Because then you're not allowing your kids to...
6: Right.
7: To
2: separate.
7: Accept that they are... Yeah. Yeah. But...
2: Yeah. I don't know about that one. Okay, wonder how long they've been divorced.
5: Is there a chance it was an accidental I
2: that
5: love you?
2: Be.
5: Because I've witnessed that before.
6: A knee jerk.
2: Yeah.
5: Where they're just so used to hanging out. I love
4: the
5: you.
4: Muscle
5: hang
4: memory.
5: Up and then they're like, oh my gosh.
7: It doesn't sound like it. Because again, I don't think we get a letter if it was a one time.
5: Good point.
4: She just heard it, so it could be. Which Jeff's right. Like, I have a friend who said, "Like, I love you" to the cable guy by mistake, getting off the phone.
7: Yeah.
4: It's like a knee jerk. You know,
7: it's kind of like accidentally calling your teacher mom.
6: Yeah,
2: right.
1: Very good. Yeah, that's
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20: 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I get faxes, emails, phone calls, and I even get thousands of letters from happy customers, all of whom have used my memory system to improve their memory's remembering ability. But are you aware that people often judge you based upon the size of your vocabulary? 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
1: Jamie. See, Lee, we had this just came across. This news story just came across the wire a few minutes ago.
2: The U.S. Coast Guard stopped a possible transport of more than $50 million worth of cocaine. They intercepted a suspected smuggling boat off the coast of Puerto Rico. The 7,000 pounds of cocaine was found on a boat traveling nearly 50 miles off the coast of the U.S. territory.
7: Boy,
2: that's a lot of cocaine.
6: 3.5 tons.
1: There is a photograph.
2: Yeah,
1: I of this.
7: It's an SNL after party's worth.
1: Yeah, it's a lot.
2: A lot.
6: My daughter just got back from Puerto Rico like 2 days ago, and when she left, I said, "But they don't have any water. What are you doing?" And she said, "They told me that I stayed at the resort, I'd be fine." And she had the best time.
7: Oh, good!
6: It's unbelievable.
7: You think she was involved in this at all?
6: Could have been. Could have been. Sounds like I need to lawyer up.
1: By the way, this is interesting. There's a photograph of first of all, of the gigantic amount of cocaine bagged up in very colorful bags. And then there's a photograph of the ship on fire.
2: Oh.
1: It says the Coast Guard destroyed the suspected smuggling boat as it posed a navigational hazard. and it's spewing black smoke.
6: Oh.
1: Wow. Pat, I think you have a tribute to smuggling cocaine?
0: Puerto Rico, here we go.
6: Uh-huh.
0: So I'd like to know...

0: and another one. Coconut boat.
1: All right.
0: Oh, you guys are good.
1: Oh, thank you very much. Now, we have more letters.
2: Yeah, sort of. A high point of yesterday's show, we've isolated it. It's called Passive Aggressive Turmoil.
1: Interesting.
2: In the Key of Tom.
0: Oh,
1: now, wait, okay. We were talking about I'm not sure if this is on there, your hummingbird feeder. Is that correct?
2: I don't remember how
1: and
2: it
1: you
2: started.
1: Mentioned the nectar.
3: Yeah.
1: That
3: the sugar water.
1: And how is your hummingbird feeder?
2: It's fine.
1: Are you seeing any more hummingbirds?
2: Yeah, I saw two yesterday.
0: Yeah, you did. Yeah.
3: Did they start fighting?
2: Nope, I ate one of them.
3: Oh, did you? Cool.
2: Not a lot of meat on those.
3: No.
0: But a good crunch.
3: Mm-hmm. Hummingbirds live 10 years? They'll come back. They'll come back.
2: I don't believe that.
3: Okay.
2: It's just a different hummingbird. You can't tell them apart.
1: So that's what started this. We were discussing that. I believe that's where this begins. Go ahead.
2: Do you feel confident now that we can play this?
1: I don't know. I don't know where it starts.
0: Well, I didn't know that bird feed was for him.
2: I don't know. It's just sugar, water, nectar, mm-hmm. they call it. And there you go.
1: What do you call nectar, Pat? Bailey's?
3: What?
0: This is out of the blue and unnecessary.
4: You really. Sloppy drunk? What do you call it?
0: Shut up, you whore-loving pizza eater.
2: You whore-loving pizza eater.
4: Don't you chime in, you lazy TV watcher.
2: Hi. Welcome to Weeville. I'll embrace Tom's conception of it.
3: Well, this trailer trash idiot has some great things to tell you.
4: Oh, yeah, was right a bass player you divorced?
3: Yeah, exactly.
0: Oh,
3: that's right.
0: Boy.
3: That's me.
2: Hang on, let Mr. Perfect say something. Tom?
3: Oh, boy.
2: Well.
1: That was fun.
2: Proud of yourself?
1: What was your reference to Josh? What'd you call him?
0: Are you a whore-loving pizza eater?
1: A whore-loving pizza eater. Okay. And we wanted to turn that into the song. The parody of the
0: the purple
1: flying people flying eater. Purple people eater.
4: Please don't use
1: more love and pizza
4: the royal
1: eater.
4: We did not want to.
2: No,
4: you want
1: that is the royal we.
4: Yeah.
1: Moi.
4: Oh, you're right.
1: Yeah. Something interesting. I found out we were discussing the. I'll address you, Ms. Hooker, since you weren't in here before. The length of time that one takes to urinate. Here's a fascinating fact.
4: All right.
2: Oh, boy.
1: Scientists have found that humans, dogs, goats, and elephants take roughly the same amount of time to urinate. Average time, 21 seconds, even though an elephant has a significantly larger bladder.
2: Yeah.
1: But
2: yeah.
1: It also has a larger urethra.
3: Right.
4: Therefore, the force.
1: Yeah, a greater flow rate.
4: Gotcha.
2: Yeah.
1: 21 seconds, that seems pretty quick.
4: Yeah, like I said, I guessed 30, so I win.
1: But this says there is no evidence of a legitimate, verified world record. Because that's what I wanted to know.
4: You think it's too, gross?
3: Probably.
1: I would imagine. I'm guessing the location would be a German beer hall. Sometime
3: during Oktoberfest.
1: During Oktoberfest.
3: Yeah.
1: Somebody had to get in a really good conversation, finally get up and...
2: Have you seen the viral videos of those Frauen, I guess, the waitresses at the German...
3: Carrying
2: the big mugs of beer, and there's like 60 mugs on her tray.
4: Craziness.
2: And it's unbelievable.
3: It's crazy.
1: And Oktoberfest
2: is so heavy.
1: It takes place during September, right?
2: Uh-huh. Yes, it's not a time in the calendar. It's a name of the fest, Oktoberfest.
1: Okay. In any event...
4: Have you ever had a urology exam or where you had to, they said, please come with a full bladder?
2: No.
4: I recently had to, because they wanted to measure my rate of flow and everything like that.
5: Oh, okay.
4: Just a couple months ago, and they said, please arrive with a very full bladder, which is a hard thing to do because you... Yeah.
1: Especially when the doctor came out with a raincoat on.
3: How long did they make you wait in the waiting
4: room? That's the thing. You get there and go, by the way, hey, welcome. Did you have... we'll check you in. Do you have a very full bladder? Yes, I do. Okay, go sit over there.
1: Yeah. We have a little dance floor for the pee-pee dance. And you've been scoped.
4: Yeah, that was...
1: As have I.
2: And what is the thinking behind doctors, and you can't see them until you're in the examination room? It's like kind of like a magic trick.
3: Oh, they just show up?
2: Like you see the nurse, and you see the... Yeah.
4: I appreciate the showmanship.
2: Is that right?
4: Yeah.
2: Okay.
3: The reveal.
2: All right. There, here he is. Boom.
4: Huh. You don't want to go to a concert and have the band show you to your seat.
1: Yeah. Right.
4: And then you...
2: Is that... Like, so the doctor is the main act and he comes out?
1: You know, it's not like the Wizard of Oz thing where there's the doctor is dressed up as a receptionist. And then you go in there. I thought the receptionist was a lady and it was the doctor, your male doctor in drag. These are all great ideas. Now, where were we?
2: College football traditions and... rivalries and mascots being stolen. Baylor has a history with live mascots keeping bears on campus. In the 50s, they had Bill and Eva Williams Bear Habitat.
4: Wow.
2: Where they would bring the bears to the stadium. Texas A&M fans attempted to take a cub from Baylor in Waco, Texas. They succeeded in getting the bear into their car, which happened to be a newly purchased car of one of the thieves' parents. The cub, though, got upset and scared on the road trip and proceeded to shred the back seat of the car.
4: I mean, of course.
1: Hello, Dad. Hello, Dad. I got some bad news.
2: It was promptly released from the car, and they found the cub a day later in College Station.
4: Oh.
2: And where'd that one go? Oh.
4: That's where you give... The police should have taken a shirt from the driver, given it to Mama Bear to sniff a little bit, and then open up her cage.
2: And, of course, USC, UCLA, one of the big rivalries, they specialize in pranks. In 1958, members of the Bruins, UCLA Bruins student base, tried to dump manure from a helicopter onto a USC campus statue of the Trojan.
1: Wow.
2: Much of the manure, though, from the helicopter was sucked into the rotor blades.
4: Oh, no way! Covering the S hitting the fan.
2: Covering the UCLA thieves in manure. That was in 1958.
1: Amazing. So, how did that happen?
2: But
1: wouldn't the manure be below the...
2: Student base? Unfortunately, much of the manure was... manure sucked into the rotor blades as they were taking off.
4: That's so funny.
2: Sucked right into the...
1: How do you go about renting a helicopter and tell the guy, by the way,
2: we're gonna
1: take a load of manure? Well, that's awful. Nice, right?
4: Maybe he was a brother.
1: Oh, well, there you go.
4: Could be.
1: Recent graduate.
4: Oh, yeah.
1: Right.
4: Yeah.
1: Now he has a helicopter.
2: A job, and then I need a helicopter. North Carolina man lucky to be alive after he was attacked by an alligator in the Savannah River. Triathlon coach Jonathan Bruni, a roughly 5-foot-long reptile, latched onto his arm during an Ironman practice.
4: Mm-hmm.
2: The 31-year-old used his left thumb to gouge the gator's eye after it grabbed his arm and pulled him underwater.
4: Oh, they say that's what you're supposed to do, isn't it? He had the wherewithal to do it.
3: How would you have the wherewithal?
4: No. I'd like to think I would, but
2: I have no wherewithal.
4: Yeah.
2: He received quite a few stitches, he said, and been told to stay out of the water for several weeks. You'd be hard-pressed to get me in the water after something happened. Bruni said the incident has not deterred him, though. He hopes to take part in the Ironman Augusta competition in late September.
1: I wouldn't want to get in that water.
2: Gator. Man. And they do the death roll, right, Josh?
4: That's what terrifies me.
2: Yeah.
4: It's one thing being bit. It's another being dragged underwater and rolled around.
1: The panic. You'd be, oh, God.
4: Mm.
1: But they're going to continue to practice in that river?
3: Yeah, apparently. Yeah.
4: Maybe, I mean,
2: ain't
4: I don't
2: scaring
4: know.
2: Them none.
4: Yeah. Oh,
1: would you go swimming in that river?
4: No, I prefer not to. Yeah, I don't want to swim where there are gators. Just be, I mean, I'm sure a gator attack might be considered a fluke. I don't care.
1: Although if they added that to the triathlon, I'd watch.
4: Yeah.
2: The gator part of the triathlon?
1: The swimming. Were I'm not going to get you on a bike. Well, I guess they could.
2: Well, no, a gator can't ride a bike. And if your alligator can ride a bike, videotape that and put it up virally.
1: Get some hits.
2: Yeah.
5: Stupid world record.
2: Okay, follow closely.
3: All right.
2: A mobile phone case company put their product design to the ultimate test by dropping a phone from space and recovering it completely unharmed. Guinness World Records said Rhino Shield teamed up with Sent Into Space to drop a phone from a record-breaking height of 100,418 feet, 8 inches.
4: Mm.
2: They used a balloon. Guinness guidelines prohibited the use of parachutes and required the phone case to make direct contact with the ground upon landing.
4: Okay.
2: After recovering the phone, the company awarded the record for highest drop of a mobile phone in a phone case.
4: So is Rhino Shield going to start making skydiving suits?
2: That's the next big thing, I would guess. 100,418 feet is three times as high as Mount Everest and triple the height of airplanes flying.
4: Wow.
2: 30,000 feet. Yeah.
4: I mean, that's good testimony as the product.
2: And
4: I guess.
2: Get a load of this. The phone was dropped in a desolate, isolated wilderness area to ensure no one would be injured.
4: Can you imagine?
1: Yeah, however, that would have been. The good news is the phone didn't break. The bad news is Clarence Jones Smith is.
2: It went through
1: deceased.
2: His head.
4: Yeah.
2: It did make finding the phone difficult, though, where it landed. A brand experience manager at Rhino Shield, Moju Hasayo, said the tracking was narrowed down to 2 kilometers, but it still took us more than 5 hours to find it.
6: They didn't have the GPS on?
2: They did, but it still only narrowed it down to 2 kilometers.
4: Man, that's funny.
2: The case is 100% recyclable mono materials. Oh, maybe it'll be stereo someday.
4: Yes.
2: I said the record helped shatter the myth that eco-friendly means weak.
4: All right.
2: I did not know
1: it's going to reach terminal velocity.
2: Yeah.
1: And then it's just going to keep going. Just because it's higher, it's not going to be going any faster, but still.
3: Right.
4: Right.
1: I assume this will be a pretty cool commercial.
4: It's also a part advertisement for Sent into Space, whatever that company is.
2: Yeah, it's got a
3: duo commercial.
2: Landing it in grass would be, other than the crosswalk downtown. Okay. That would be a little different.
4: I agree with you. Wouldn't you like to see it hit a street as opposed to maybe some softer earth?
2: Absolutely, yeah.
1: I mean, I've dropped one from 3 feet up while attending to a dog and had it shatter.
4: So. Yeah. Wow.
1: Oof. This says the terminal velocity about 100 miles an hour.
4: Okay.
1: It would be the max, depending on how it's falling. So,
4: you think it whistled when it fell? things tend to whistle when they
2: remember
4: fall.
2: Remember Bart? Was it The Simpsons? 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
1: I wanted to do a little quiz thing with Miss Hooker since she just got here. And by the way, that's a great color on you.
6: Thank you.
1: What is it?
4: That's a Dickies Work shirt.
6: It is a Dickies Work
1: shirt. What color is that?
6: It's a girl one. I think it's mauve.
3: Mauve.
6: Yeah.
1: Mauve, kind of a...
3: Yeah, kind of a purple,
1: purplish,
3: pink.
1: Pinkish.
2: Yeah. And by the way, you do pronounce it mauve.
1: Mauve. Okay, yeah. Good.
2: Yeah. You get a cup of coffee.
4: And then there's mauve.
2: And then there's mauve.
1: Now, I'm going to play some... I want to see if you can identify this. This is the first time we're all hearing it, by the way. So
6: okay.
1: bear with me here. Here we go.
4: That's got to be Ian Anderson.
2: Yeah, right.
1: That is Ian Anderson on the flute. Very good, Josh. There we go.
2: Very good. Who else would it be?
18: Baby, when I think about you, I think about love.
1: Know who that is?
6: No, I don't.
1: That's Engelbert Humperdinck covering the great Bad Company song.
4: Darling.
6: What would I know that he sang when we were...
3: After the Lovin'.
6: After the
4: I
6: Lovin'.
4: I didn't
6: after
4: quite know it. Yeah. So you
3: or
4: may not.
3: Release
6: I know
3: me.
6: His. Yeah, I know his name,
4: right.
6: But I don't know when he
1: 90 years old, he's released a rock album.
3: Today. Yeah.
1: So,
3: well, That's a stretch in it.
1: Well, that
3: a
1: was
3: cover
1: kind
3: of rock
1: kind
3: classics.
1: Of a ballad.
6: Was there a weird guy that was named like Timmy or Tim? Tiny Tim. And he would like dance around and be weird.
4: Tiny Tim was very odd.
6: Okay. Yeah.
1: He had a believe it or not.
6: Yes, that. Yeah.
1: Tiny Tim, I mentioned this the other day.
2: And Engelbert Humperdinck were
6: the item. I think I got them confused.
3: You can't get them confused.
1: No. Engelbert Humperdinck.
4: Just in your head, sure.
6: Yeah.
1: Engelbert Humperdinck was a Tom Jones type.
3: Yeah, very good looking.
2: Okay. Here you go.
6: What a goofy name. So
1: it's a name of an old composer.
6: Oh, okay. I don't know the song, but good song. Yesterday.
1: He looked like he would wear a nice tux and
3: he's a crooner,
1: kind of a coif hair thing.
6: Okay.
4: American guy,
2: stuff his pants.
4: No,
2: he's not.
1: I think he was born in India. Actually,
2: are you sure?
4: Well, all right.
1: No, seriously, I don't. I'd have to look.
6: Wow,
1: it up.
2: His
6: I'm
2: real name's Arnold Dorsey.
3: He's British,
2: believe it or not.
3: Tom.
1: Yeah, but
4: he's British.
1: Okay.
6: Mm-hmm. I think because of his strange name, I just thought he was a weirdo.
1: That's the name of an old composer.
6: Yeah.
4: Growing up, Engelbert Humperdinck, Burt Bacharach.
6: Yes.
4: And even a little bit Buster Poindexter, you would hear these names, and they all just kind of went into this drawer of eccentric musicians.
3: Right. Yeah.
1: Yeah, here we go. Born Arnold George Dorsey, like Chick said, on May of 1936. Born in India, he took his name from a 19th century German composer. That is a funny name.
4: I wonder where he was raised.
3: England.
4: Oh, okay.
3: He's British. His first hit was in Britain, it says here.
1: In any event, he has a rock album, and I want to talk to him, and all these guys don't.
6: So it's all covers?
3: Yeah.
1: Yeah, but with a bunch of cool guests. He's got guys from Yes, Journey, et cetera, et cetera. Right now, I think, do we have the big screen available?
4: Oh, poor
1: there we
4: Jeff.
1: Go. That's, I thought it was Engelbert Humperdinck.
4: Jeff, we didn't know you've been waiting. Man.
19: Oh, yeah, no, sorry. No. I love Engelbert Humperdinck. He's awesome.
1: That's sarcasm, I think.
19: No, I've enjoyed all of it.
1: How's the beard going?
19: It's going great. I'm here at the Failed to Mention News Desk. We give you a lot of the news each week. We don't give you all the news, so I'm here to give you the news that we failed to mention.
20: Here's Jeff Oskey with Failed to Mention News.
4: Oh, I love that.
19: Boy. Pabst Blue Ribbon is releasing a Halloween 12-pack. The empty box turns into a Jason mask.
4: Yeah.
19: What you failed to mention, just in time for Thanksgiving, Pabst is releasing a 24-case can case. Its empty box turns into a fight in your front lawn with your brother-in-law.
2: Yes, sir.
19: Mattel said Wednesday that it's launching the new Uno Championship Series, a live event competition that will stream live on Twitch.
2: Wow.
19: What you failed to mention... Skip.
1: Skip. I love the Uno card.
19: Had some Uno cards in my hand.
3: That's very funny.
19: David Rush and his son broke the record for the longest water balloon throw and catch. What you failed to mention, hey, Dad, can we just play a normal game of catch for once? Said David's son. A man opened a lust-free gym for Christian men so they don't get tempted while working out. Well, you failed to mention they already tried lust-free gyms. They were called Curves, and they went out of business.
2: Oh.
4: Speak for yourself, Oskey.
2: Oh. Well.
19: A phone was dropped from 100,000 feet, and it survived because of a Rhino Shield case. Well, you failed to mention, give that phone to my teen daughter for 15 minutes. I guarantee you that Rhino Shield ain't got nothing on her. We learned the most popular dogs by state in the U.S. What you failed to mention, the most popular dog in Hawaii still Dog the Bounty Hunter.
2: Whatever happened to him? Yeah.
19: Finally. Oh. Country star Kacey Musgraves came out singing while floating on a giant glittered scrotum during her latest concert. What you failed to mention, great, now Godwin's going to be complaining in the green room all week about how he has to come up with a new closer. I'm Jeff Oskey, and this is the news that we failed to mention.
4: I forgot that Pat closed by coming down on him. Yeah.
2: Right.
1: And, well, thank you very much, Jeffrey. He's got a special gig coming up with Willie G. at the Wit Theater. I'll give you some more information about that. That's
4: we'll have to call the Better Business Bureau.
2: wait a minute. What is it? The Whip Theater?
3: Wit.
4: Wit.
2: Wit. Wit.
1: Oh, I get what you're doing there. That's is it very
3: Wit?
1: Clever.
3: W-I-T, false advertising. I believe.
2: Yeah, there it's the Wit.

0: It's just sort of spiced.
1: Was it like Ninja pepperoni? Turtles?
0: It was Ninja Turtles themed.
1: Ninja Turtles
2: Oh, sounds like fun.
1: They do all the Spider-Man and Superman 2.
0: And they do Halloween soaps. They had a Dracula one that smelled really good. Mm. And in the shower, the way that the soap lathered and went and the water washed it off, it looked like blood.
3: Oh, wow. That's cool.
0: Yeah, it was cool.
2: Now, I heard that Dr. Squatch isn't a real doctor. He got a podiatry degree from a storefront medical school in Guadalajara.
0: I have seen that clickbait before, and my deep, deep research has debunked it.
2: I see.
0: Please, sir.
4: He went to the Harvard School of Medicine. We all know it.
2: So this hippie soap, Dr. Squatch, is it just strictly soap, or does he make other stuff?
4: Why do you call it hippie soap?
0: It really isn't hippie. It's a
1: deodorant. It's a Sasquatch.
0: Yeah, they do make deodorants. Yeah. My brother uses all their deodorant and their soap and all that stuff.
2: The hook is
3: Sasquatch. Oh, yes, Tom.
2: I didn't pick up on that.
0: Essentially, it's soap that's so good, it'll make Sasquatch smell good.
1: Yeah, there you go.
2: Okay.
4: Do you still specifically use Ivory soap?
2: Absolutely.
0: Yeah, see, I like it because, like it says, they're natural ingredients. It's all, none of that. Ivory.
4: Isn't it a thing?
1: Yeah, it's very manly.
4: Isn't it a thing that soap and shampoo doesn't work on you all the time? You got to switch it up?
3: I believe that, especially shampoo. Yeah,
1: switch it up. Deodorant,
0: It happens to me for deodorant, too.
3: I have to keep three deodorants and rotate them.
2: Huh. Ivory soap, ladies and gentlemen, the way God intended.
3: Oh, geez.
2: In the bar, not the squirt.
0: I do like the smell.
1: I love the smell. Yeah, I'm with you.
4: You're saying Jesus washed with ivory soap.
3: Yeah. All I remember about ivory soap is that it would float in the bathtub.
4: Yeah. 99 and 100% pure.
3: Yes.
1: Oh.
0: I always liked the Irish Spring commercials where the guy had the pocket knife.
2: Oh, yeah.
0: She was hot. What? There was a chick that did it?
2: Oh, yeah. No, she showed up at the end.
1: There's a girl? Oh, she had red hair.
2: Yeah, she goes, and I like it.
3: And I like
0: it,
3: too.
0: Yeah. Yes, I forgot about her.
2: The implication.
4: Yeah. I get the feeling you really thought she was hot.
1: And he hates red hair.
0: I think he secretly loves
2: this. I like the...
4: what about the red bush right at eye level?
2: No, hate that.
1: Don't do that.
2: Once again, PBR soap. So
0: I'll try. I'll get some.
2: You're going to get some?
3: Better hurry. It's almost sold out. I saw the sign.
0: I'll get on it right at the commercial.
2: I guess it pairs really well with their Marlboro Lights beard oil.
0: I love that joke.
4: That is really funny. That's very good.
2: But it doesn't smell like PBR.
0: I bet there'll be hints of it.
1: Yeah.
3: It says it's made with PBR, so I bet
2: We have a... Am I hallucinating? Didn't we have a candle company that made a candle that would make your house smell like a dive bar?
0: Yeah.
2: Wasn't that a thing?
1: Mm-hmm. That's funny.
2: Okay. All right.
3: There's a bourbon candle out there.
0: Did Dr. Squatch also do the Sydney Sweeney soap? Remember that? She took a bath.
1: She did a crossover with them. Right.
0: Was it Dr. Squatch?
4: Really?
1: I thought it was.
0: Where they took her actual bath water.
3: And made soap?
0: Yeah.
3: Oh, my God.
4: That's amazing.
2: In preparation H2O with Dr. Squat.
1: Oh,
3: here we go.
0: They did.
2: Of course.
4: What about Dr.? Is there a Dr. Twat?
2: Yeah, maybe it is pronounced.
4: Thank you.
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0: Hi, this is your best friend, Haywood Banks, and evidently, for some reason, you're listening to the Bob and Tom Show.
1: Now, we go over that way. That's where Christy Lee's sitting. What have you got over there?
2: The Pennsylvania man is suing a restaurant after slipping on ricotta cheese.
3: Oh, that is slippery, isn't it?
2: Yeah. In the suit filed in civil court, Mr. Alan Wheeler claims he injured his back after a white, slimy, slippery, cheese-like or food-related substance.
4: What's his last name?
2: Uhler, U-H-L-E-R.
1: Uhler.
3: Uhler. Uhler.
2: This was outside the restaurant called Olives and Peppers. He says it caused him to slip and fall on the ground. Alleges that after he and his wife were seated in the restaurant, he walked back outside to take pictures of the suspected ricotta-like substance, but found staff flooding the area with soap and water to remove evidence of the alleged cheese slip.
3: Or were they cleaning up the mess?
2: Yeah. But lawsuit contends Mr. Euler preserved the foreign substance.
1: What do you want, a chalk outline where he fell?
2: That remained on his pants and shoes following the fall.
3: Somebody slips and falls.
2: Yeah. Right. Yeah.
3: And then they go, oh, there's ricotta cheese here.
4: We need to clean it up.
1: Yeah, we got to clean it up.
3: They just cleaned it up?
2: Right.
4: They weren't trying to hide anything.
2: Mr. Euler accusing the restaurant's owners of negligence.
3: A chalk outline.
2: And seeking an unspecified amount in
3: just
2: damages.
3: Just a prick.
1: I mean, the guy, he may have a point, but this is the funny part of this. It says the lawsuit says he preserved the foreign substance that remained on his pants and shoes.
3: All right.
1: I mean, did you ever preserve a foreign substance on your pants?
3: Well, in this case, he wanted
2: evidence.
1: What's her name?
4: What do you want? Mozzarella
2: Monica
4: cheese?
2: Lewinsky. Is that what you're looking for?
1: Yep. Uh-huh. He's Monica Lewinsky.
4: And the dress.
1: Lewinsky-ing his pants.
4: And the DNA and the thing.
1: Oh, God.
2: A bride and groom and more than a quarter of their guests were allegedly sickened by food served at the trendy Brooklyn hotel that hosted their wedding reception.
4: Uh-oh.
2: In the complaint, attorney Michael Ahern alleges he and his wife contracted norovirus from a kitchen staffer at the Box House Hotel, who was purportedly suffering from the illness at the time of the wedding reception. The couple said they paid the Box House about $30,000 to cater their reception. Afterwards, they said they endured repeated episodes of vomiting and diarrhea, in addition to chills, abdominal cramps, and fatigue, and were bedridden for several days. More than 30 of the 112 guests who attended the reception also fell ill with norovirus-type symptoms.
4: That is no fun.
2: The Box House Hotel argues that norovirus was everywhere in New York at the time of the event. They couldn't pinpoint it just to them.
3: Sure.
4: What kind of a name is the Box House? Is that like a...
2: I don't know.
4: I guess
1: maybe it was an old box factory.
2: Yeah.
1: I mean, so a lot of the guests also, whatever this bug was, a lot of people got it.
2: Right.
1: Yeah. So... awkward.
2: Mm-hmm.
1: You're supposed to toss rice at weddings, not toss your cookies on.
5: Really throw a wrench in the honeymoon.
2: Yeah.
1: Oh yeah, that's the worst video ever. You know,
4: but someone's into that.
1: Diarrhea honeymoon.
2: Oh, God.
3: Yeah, don't Google that.
2: No.
4: I was going to go vomit honeymoon, but.
3: That one's gross, too.
4: Yeah, they're all gross. Yeah. Who's into that? God, I can't believe it.
2: I hope not anyone.
5: Oh, two girls, one cup?
4: Yeah, there it is.
1: Yeah, Diarrhea Honeymoon is a rom-com you will not see on the Hallmark Channel.
4: And Paul Rudd in that,
1: I think. It'll be a meat cute. We're going to go back over to the news desk coming up, I should say. We're going to talk with Gil Moore from the great band Triumph. They're back out on tour. But right now, Christy, what have you got over there?
2: Physicians report the story of a man who tried to self-treat his incontinence by gluing his urethra shut.
3: This is insane.
2: The report details the case of a 41-year-old patient who told doctors that he had inserting super glue into his urethra to treat newly developed incontinence.
3: Come on.
2: By the time he visited a clinic 2 weeks after he stopped applying the super glue, he was barely able to urinate and was in constant pain.
4: You think?
2: Yeah. Surgeons made an incision in the bulb of the man's penis. Would that be the end?
4: The bell end?
2: The
3: glands, if you will.
2: And rinsed his urethra with 3 liters of saline solution for 15 minutes.
1: It's like a recipe.
2: They were finally able to separate the glue plug from the walls of the urethra through certain maneuvers.
4: One of these.
2: Yeah.
4: Like that. Yeah.
2: Doctors then extracted a rod-like solid glue block measuring nearly 4 inches long.
1: So the guy was... So he had a problem urinating in his sleep or something, so he glued it shut?
4: He put the whole tube in there, it sounds like.
2: The man did recover the ability to urinate normally and has no further complications, though. So
1: I know, I do know that if you have incontinence on the other end, you want to use Flex Seal.
3: Ah,
1: that's the way to go. This is insane.
4: Go ahead, you laugh. But
2: do not do it.
4: Flex Seal, you can have a screen door boat.
3: You absolutely can.
4: Yes, sir.
1: I love those commercials.
4: Of course you do.
3: They're convincing.
1: Yeah. I think it's cool.
3: I've not tried any of the products, but they seem, I would. I would try them.
4: You got a pool, put your screen door boat in the pool.
1: Actually,
4: what you need to do.
1: You know, it's funny because...
4: Well, what are you doing out there, hon? Well...
1: One of my daughters is doing the... did your kids do this thing where they take cardboard and they have to make a boat?
2: No.
1: And they take them, then they take them to a pool?
5: Yeah.
1: And the kids all...
2: No, we had the egg where you have to drop it from the...
1: Yeah, that's good. But it makes them think they have to create some kind of a boat, and then they get them in the water.
5: They
1: have
5: to float in them,
1: Of course, half of them. You know, they don't always make it all the way across the pool. It's fun.
4: None of the kids are hurt, though.
1: No.
2: They're not riding in the boat.
4: I'm just saying.
1: Yeah, they are.
5: Yeah, they are.
3: They are?
2: They're riding in the boat.
3: Well, I was picturing a little newspaper.
2: Yeah, me too.
1: They make them out of boxes. It's probably not.
2: This is part of the school thing?
1: Yeah, it's fun.
4: They know that cardboard's made out of cardboard.
1: They get to think.
4: Well, they're not.
2: How do you make cardboard? Never mind.
4: The integrity of a cardboard boat.
3: Well, I'm sure they put duct tape or something around all of it.
1: I wonder if they can use Flex Seal.
3: Yeah,
1: I'll find out. I'm assuming that's probably against the rules.
4: That doesn't make any sense. They make
2: the kids.
4: Does
2: school have a pool where they can ride in their boats?
1: Just for fun. It's just to make them think about how you do things. I think it's a great idea.
2: All right.
3: Yeah. And we wonder why our chess scores are plummeting.
2: Yeah.
1: No, it's about thinking.
4: They're learning foreign languages. And
1: this guy, he poured
4: cardboard bones.
3: Exactly.
1: He poured crazy glue down into his urethra.
2: Yeah. Right?
1: So.
3: You know why? Because in school he was too busy making a cardboard boat.
4: Exactly right.
3: He didn't learn about this stuff.
1: That'd be a great commercial, by the way. Do you remember the famous super glue commercial?
5: With the hard hat.
1: Yeah, the guy puts a hard hat on and glues himself to the beam and they pick him up.
2: Yeah.
1: This would be an interesting variation.
4: Do you think they really did? They didn't really do that, I don't think. Did they?
1: Sure they did.
4: No. That was a camera trick or something.
1: No, they did that.
5: Yeah, he's just.
3: I don't know.
5: He's
3: just
5: hanging from an IV.
3: I missed that episode of Fight Back.
1: The guy's got a construction helmet on.
4: I'm David Horowitz.
2: It's a hard hat. A hard hat.
1: That's like the kind of helmet used on a construction. You know what I'm talking about.
3: And then they
1: put super glue on it and they stick them on a beam.
4: They have something flat attached to the hat and then that flat part goes up against the beam.
3: Right, because otherwise dome of the...
4: I still don't think they did it.
1: What do you mean they didn't do it? Of course they had to do it. They would violate the FCC rules.
2: Then, so you believe everything you see on television is what you're telling me.
1: I'm a big super glue fan.
4: If it's something cool,
1: this guy could do it. They could have this guy dangling from his wiener.
5: Oh
3: man!
5: Do you remember when your Elmer's glue would get dry on top and you would get to pull it out?
2: Yeah.
5: How gratifying that was!
2: Have you seen the hack where you put the Elmer's glue inside your cup holders in your car?
1: Why?
5: You mix it with cornstarch?
2: Yeah, and it kind of gets sticky and it cleans it all out.
3: You can get all those tiny little crumbs and stuff.
2: Particles and all that.
3: You can also use your kids' goop or something like
5: Remember
3: that.
5: Remember when your girls were making the goop?
3: Yeah. What do they call it? Slime.
5: Slime.
4: Did you have the kid in your fifth, sixth grade that would put Elmer's glue on their arm and then peel it off?
2: Yeah,
3: and we would... Our rulers sort of had an indentation in the center.
4: Right.
3: You'd fill that with Elmer's glue, peel that, break them into pieces, then you could make long fake fingernails.
5: Cool. Took it a step further.
1: Wow. Yeah, the slime thing is still going.
2: And you learned to read, right?
3: Yes.
5: So that slime doesn't, it doesn't fall apart. And like Josh said, it'll get all the dust and all the places.
1: So finally something to do. Because my girls have been making slime for a decade.
5: Yeah.
1: You have to buy contact lens solution?
5: Yes,
1: and Elmer's glue.
4: It's almost if you could. I think it's a step toward making meth. I think is making goop.
5: Well, you can buy it already made in
1: a
5: container.
1: That's no fun.
5: No, but
3: that's the stuff I would use.
5: That's what I use in my car.
3: Right, I would use the store bought slime. For your car because the viscosity of your homemade can be.
5: Yeah,
3: just be careful.
1: Mm-hmm.
4: Yeah, you spend the rest of your life trying to get the goop out of your cup holder.
5: I've gone full Tom Griswold when it comes to detailing my car. Like I have a whole kit have a container and it's and I love.
3: See, I thought I went the full Tom Griswold. Well, detailing my car by paying somebody to do it.
2: Me too. Yeah, exactly.
5: Well, or you know how he likes to clean something?
2: Actually, my husband does it for me every Saturday morning.
5: Yeah, see? That's does what he, I started doing. Yes.
4: Does he act like he's excited to
2: he
4: be out there cleaning?
2: He goes, fills the car up, takes it, gets it cleaned.
4: Is that right?
2: Comes home, he details it out. Oh, it's awesome.
4: Uh-huh.
5: I got one of those air blowers for the compressor that gets all the... I love it.
4: Good God. Oh, you see, Tom, you see what you're doing? My God, man, where does it end?
2: Rising temperatures in Japan have men seeking professional body hair removal in a bid to beat the heat.
4: I don't think
2: they have a lot of body hair to begin with, do they?
4: Barely hair on their head, right?
2: The trend is gaining popularity as more Japanese men shed their resistance to wearing shorts, once considered appropriate only for children in Japan.
4: Huh.
2: Japan's largest beauty-focused platform, Hot Pepper Beauty, conducted a recent survey showing just over a quarter of the men had been treated for lower leg hair removal over the past 12 months.
4: Did you see the temperature in Phoenix? It was like 98 at 2 in the morning. It's nuts. Like 115 during the day. It's really hot in
3: Arizona. But it's a dry heat.
4: Yeah, yeah.
6: Will shaving your legs make them...
3: I can't imagine that much of a difference.
5: It feels nice.
3: In the winter, I do feel a difference when I trim my beard. My face does get colder, but...
6: I thought it was a tradition in Japan to shave your legs for aerodynamic reasons when you're running away from Godzilla.
3: he enjoyed it.
5: Yeah.
3: Can't get mad at the guy.
6: I was just nostalgically thinking of what we used to do whenever we mentioned Godzilla.
5: Yeah.
4: No, whenever we mentioned Japan.
5: Rest in peace.
6: Yeah. Okay.
2: Police in Indiana on the lookout for two lions. The Madison County Sheriff's Department said a local resident reported observing what appeared to be a 300-pound lioness wearing a blue harness alongside a smaller cub estimated at 100 to 150 pounds. The lions reportedly spotted in southern Madison County near Pendleton in the Hancock County line. Multiple agencies conducted an extensive four-hour search of the surrounding area but could not find the animals. They used heat-seeking drones.
3: Yes. I think the problem is they're looking for something. They should be looking at the missing things. So, we haven't found any lions, but we did find a bus stop with a bunch of torn up backpacks.
5: Yes.
4: That's right.
2: According to the sheriff's office, the report is still unconfirmed as no law enforcement officials have witnessed anything unusual. But residents in the area have been encouraged to remain alert.
6: This is a great way to get out of mowing your lawn today, fellas.
2: Oh, yeah.
3: The lions are out.
6: If you live in this area. Hey, sorry, honey. I don't know if you heard Bob and Tom mentioned there's a lion loose in the county.
5: Live in this area. And I was like, we're bringing the pets in for the night. Everybody's going to be inside. Yeah, it was terrifying.
4: If I'm a police officer, I'm not going looking for the lion. I will tell them. I'll tell them I'm looking for the lion, but I'll be,
6: none here at the donut shop.
4: That's right. No,
6: I'll just stand guard.
4: None of the convenience store. I'm just having another tornado. No problem.
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19: Hello, this is Ian St. Ian, guitar god slash roadie. I've worked with all the rock legends, written some of the greatest riffs and lyrics too. But for some reason, they forget to give me credit. Bustle in your hedgerow? That was mine. Wrote that on holiday. Anyway, I keep getting let go. The least little thing goes wrong and I'm fired. But I've had some fun. Now here's me own story, featuring some of me favorite ripped off riffs. Hello? Ginger, don't just sit there. Hey, did I not pay for a bloody drummer? that's better. I was a roadie for the Stones, just driving him around. It was 67 or 68 before that one bloke drowned. Well, we was at a party, and everything was cool.

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So Mick and Keith, they fired me. I said, kiss my ass. I'll go work for Hendrix. He

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I worked with Janis Joplin, but that didn't last too long. I thought I gave her aspirins, but it seems that I was wrong. The Doors sent me to Paris to keep an eye on Jim. I fixed his drink, I drew his bath, and that's the last I saw of him. Things was getting desperate. I was scrounging every meal. I couldn't even get a gig with Buddy Captain and Tennille. I'd finally hit rock bottom. I'd take anything. I got a gig with Karen Carpenter to do a catering.

0: with Dennis Wilson. We was drinking gin. How was I supposed to know that a beach boy couldn't swim? My luck hasn't been too good. Now I must move on. I'm still hoping to get a phone call from Stevie Ray Vaughan. Hello? What? Really? Oh, I didn't even know he was sick. Oh, that reminds me of the time I used to work with Mama Cass Elliot. Chokes me up every time I think about it. You know, if she'd only split that sandwich with Karen Carpenter, I'd still have a gig today. Oh, and then I tried to work for Del Shannon. I said, Del, why don't you try a comeback tour? Give it a shot. Well, first he fired me, and then he fired... Well, anyway, I've had some great gigs. In fact, at one point, I was in India with the Maharishi, four Beatles, a Beach Boy, and Mia Farrow. What a bunch of wankers!
1: Christy Lee at the news desk.
2: Hello.
1: Hello. There's Pat Godwin.
3: Hello to you, too.
1: Hello. There's Jeff Oskey.
4: Hey there, Chickster.
1: Hey, man. Yeah. There's Josh Arnold.
5: Jeff, did you ever have interest in being a professional wrestler, like when you were a kid?
6: No.
1: You got kind of like,
7: you got the look.
1: I just saw Jim Duggan, or whatever.
7: You could be like Hillbilly Jake.
6: Well, yeah. I did like Hacksaw Jim Duggan.
5: And Hillbilly Jim.
6: Oh, yeah. And I would carry around a 2x4. Like I was him.
5: Did you also like the Bushwhackers?
6: Oh, yeah.
1: Yeah. Now, what did the Bushwhackers do?
5: They were Australian brothers, and they kind of marched like that.
1: Oh, what? Really?
5: Yeah. They were gross.
1: Well, that was the golden. And funny. That's the golden time for wrestling when all those guys were.
5: Yeah.
2: Now it's just.
5: But you sounded like when you were like, hey, Chickster.
4: Yeah. Oh, yeah.
1: There's Ace Cosby.
5: Oh, yeah.
1: Hello. Okay, we're all laughing, smiling. Be done with that, because it's one of these.
5: Oh. All right.
1: A 91-year-old man has reclaimed the world record for the oldest hiker to complete the Appalachian Trail.
7: This is a great story.
1: Dale Sanders, whose trail name is...
4: The Trail of Diarrhea.
8: They call me Bone on Bone.
1: I've got no cartilage.
7: Do we have a picture of this
1: Zero.
7: Guy?
1: Zero.
7: Do we have a picture of this
1: His
7: guy?
1: His trail name is Graybeard.
2: Well, he must have a gray beard.
7: He's 91 years old.
1: First set the record in 2017 at 82.
4: Even the bears don't want me.
7: This guy walked the Appalachian Trail. It's
1: human
7: like
1: jerky.
7: 2,000 miles. There, look at this guy.
1: Oh, God, good for me. Yeah.
5: It looks like he invented the Appalachian Trail.
3: That's the oldest guy I've ever seen.
7: By the way, the good news is he's now another world record. He's going to be the oldest member of ZZ Top, ladies and gentlemen.
1: Yeah. Remember what I said? Here we are.
2: Yeah.
1: I remember that.
2: That looks like one of those.
7: Looks like Gabby Hayes. Wait a second.
1: What's for dinner, Cookie?
7: The drums are going to kick in. Hang on a second.
1: Good God.
9: We got a lot of nice girls.
1: How about starting here next time?
7: How can you not like that song?
5: No, yeah. Can you? I don't want to meet the guy who goes, "Yeah, that's not for
3: that
5: me."
3: That guitar sound is insane.
7: whoever engineered that thing, everything, the clickety clack in the beginning,
3: so
7: everything
3: clean. About
7: the drums kick
3: tremendous.
7: In. It's one of the great, great sonic treats of life.
1: Do you remember what Dale Sanders' nickname was on the trail?
5: Graybeard.
1: No. Graybeard. That's exactly right.
2: He looks like a guy from the Pirates of the Caribbean.
1: And four years later, he has an 83-year-old friend, MJ Eberhardt, who walked with him.
2: Yeah.
1: His nickname is Nimble Will Nomad.
5: I like it. I would read The Adventures of Nimble Will Nomad.
1: Is that right?
2: Do you give yourself your nickname on the Appalachian Trail?
7: No, no. I got a whole list of them here.
1: Oh, good.
2: Oh, I can't wait.
1: Don't waste any. Give them all
5: to us. He looked a little like Stinky Pete from Toy Story 3.
2: Yes.
3: He looks like Haywood Banks.
2: I knew there was something.
1: That's the in the Woody.
2: Yeah.
5: Yeah.
7: Yeah.
3: He's got dog eyebrows.
1: The Woody Josie world.
2: Yeah, why don't you trim your eyebrows?
5: Why do old men, do old women just get tired of telling old men to shave their eyebrows?
2: I don't know, but all you got to do is take some clippers to those things.
5: My God.
1: He's got to see his eyebrows through his eyes, right?
7: Okay. Those are their bangs, essentially.
3: Yeah, exactly. They are bangs.
7: They are so long.
5: I mean, it's.
1: And he hasn't trimmed his beard since Harding was president.
5: Noticed one of his incisors, he has one yellow tooth.
6: Yeah, one dead one.
5: Yeah.
7: Oh, that's cool.
1: Oh, for God's sake.
7: This guy walked 2,000 miles.
1: So what?
7: And 200 yards before the finish, he had to be hospitalized. He fell over and got hurt, but he got out of the hospital and finished it. So this guy had
2: good for him.
3: I thought you were kidding.
2: No. I thought you were kidding.
5: Well, that's great.
7: No, really.
5: We could all hope to do something like that at 91.
1: What he just said is not in the story.
2: No. What?
7: Well, because I know
5: he saves the best nuggets for himself.
7: No, because I knew you'd get bored and not read it, so I kept it over here.
1: I'm sorry. What? I was yawning.
7: I knew you'd trash this guy.
5: No, we love him.
1: 91 so he's year old. We'll call you.
7: So Christy, the trick,
1: Graybeard.
7: The secret of the whole deal is if you do this. You can't give yourself a nickname. Someone else has to give it. So everyone gets a nickname. Yeah. So you're called by that. It's a tradition.
2: But who's the everyone who gives you a nickname?
5: It's the people you hiked with, right?
1: Yeah. It's like being on a kid's show. So
7: this is a list of trail names.
1: All right.
7: One lady was a dentist. She became Tooth Fairy.
1: We'll call you Stink Butt.
5: That's the beginning.
7: This guy writes... I started hiking.
1: Uh-huh.
7: They gave me the name Detox because I told them I was doing it to try to quit drinking.
1: All right.
7: Tin Man, because I have a hip, knee, and elbow replacement, according to this guy. There's a guy called Crab Man. Here's the one I like the most.
1: Uh-huh.
7: Dick Nipples.
5: Why Dick Nipples?
7: They don't give an explanation of why the guy's called Dick Nipples.
1: He's got a nipple on his
5: We get the explanation of the boring ones.
1: Yeah.
5: But when it comes to Dick Nipples.
1: Yeah, he won't tell us.
5: It's our own guess.
2: When they get hard, do they look like little dicks?
5: Will you behave over there?
7: Good. I told you, see, she's ruining the show.
1: You asked. You asked. I don't know what the hell's wrong with you.
2: Why else would you get that nickname? Jesus.
7: This lady, writes, the woman last year in front of me. Her nickname was Lion Farts. No.
3: Don't get behind Lion Farts.
5: No. Okay. I'd rather walk with Dick Nipples.
7: Don't
1: get me started about Tiger Queef.
7: Yeah, I'm assuming Lion
3: Farts. Watch out for the Tooth Fairy.
7: Lion Farts must have just had epic flatulence that sounded like a roar.
1: Do animals have to put up with queefs? I bet they do, right?
7: I have an idea.
2: Look at the time.
7: Why don't you find a scientist and go explore that for maybe a year?
1: Christy and I are going to do another show.
5: I'm Googling what animals queef the most.
1: Josh?
3: I bet they have an answer for
7: you. Yeah,
1: I bet they do.
7: Try that on AI.
3: But get a response.
2: You've
7: been canceled.
2: Or bonobos?
1: I got my eye on the bonobos.
3: I'm saying bonobo.
7: We're going to check in with Christine.
2: No, we're not. We're going to get to our animals that have the biggest parts.
7: Oh,
5: yes. Lions are not on the list of the top 18 or 20 here.
3: Oh, that scared me.
7: Hey,
3: that was Jeff.
7: Stop it.
2: Oh, my God.
1: I had no idea.
3: That caught me off guard.
7: We didn't say wettest. We said loudest. Jeez.
5: No.
1: In my defense, it does say wet
2: that
1: on here.
7: Have you ever? Dog owners know this. I remember. I woke up one night and I thought that my largest dog had pooped in the bedroom.
2: Sure,
7: but it was just some of that dog gas.
2: Yeah, I give my dog green beans, and boy, they can.
7: Yeah,
5: they're last on. They're number 18. Dogs.
2: Really?
5: Dogs.
7: Yeah. Well, let's go up. Let's go up the scale here.
5: So, do you want to start from the top?
7: No. Start at the bottom.
5: Okay. Number 17, honey badgers.
1: Wow.
5: They actually fart on purpose to steal honey from bees. They stun them with their pungent farts.
1: Really?
7: No way.
2: Man.
5: Yeah, that's a technique they use.
7: They never showed that in one of those kids' movies when you were little. And here the honey badger. If they did, every kid would leave biology class going, it was great.
1: Wait a minute, Tom, would you introduce the honey badger again? No, just say, here's the honey badger.
7: Ladies and gentlemen, the flatulence of the honey badger.
2: No.
5: That ending is
7: that'd drown the bee.
5: That one sounds like it's got a bubble at the end of it.
1: I think it does, yeah.
5: Hippos, number 16.
10: Yeah. Oh, yeah.
5: Now, they don't have the loudest farts, according to this, but they do hold the record for the longest. 10 seconds.
1: Whoa!
7: Man. Oh, I've beaten that.
5: You think so?
7: Oh, absolutely.
1: There's no way in hell you've had a fart longer than 10 seconds.
7: Oh, absolutely.
5: Number 15, kangaroos. They contribute a ton of methane, apparently, and apparently their farts are awful. Just smell.
7: That's why they're in evolution. They can jump and they can get away from them.
5: Sheep are also bad.
2: I've heard that.
5: They produce almost 18 pounds of methane each year. That's quite a bit. Camels, number 13. Mm. They have multi-chambered four stomachs.
2: Oh, geez.
5: So not four stomachs, but four stomachs. So areas before their stomach.
2: So they can catch a lot of gas.
5: So they really, yeah. Whales, number 12.
1: Mm. Whales.
5: Now it says this. Underwater farts are far too understudied.
7: Yeah, can you imagine that? You're applying for a grant at Oxford.
1: Boy, well, I think by the way, I had a little gas in the shower this morning, and there's something about
7: the humid air makes it.
2: Right,
7: you're in an enclosed space with humid air.
5: Huh? Yeah.
2: Do fish fart?
5: They do.
2: They do.
5: They're not on. They're not one of the top 18.
2: Okay, but they do. Okay.
1: Well, all those bubbles are not them breathing.
5: Number 11, the beaded lacewing.
7: What is that?
5: It's essentially a moth. It looks like a moth.
1: What?
5: Yeah. They contain a chemical to stun termites. Ooh. So they fart on termites and then eat them.
7: How did a scientist figure that out?
5: No idea.
7: What kind of equipment do you need to register the volume and impact of a
3: moth fart?
7: Moth fart. I mean,
5: wouldn't it just smell like old sweaters?
6: How am I 52 and just out? Like, this seems what we should have been learning in school.
5: Yeah. Yeah. This is important.
6: How is that not included?
5: Number 10, ferrets.
2: Oh, I believe that.
5: Yeah. They smell.
2: They smell
5: apparently.
2: Without farting.
5: Exactly. They already
7: we're
5: going to
7: get hate mail from the ferret people.
2: I love ferrets. Good. They're weirdos.
1: Ferrets are thieves, too.
2: Yeah, yes. They are.
5: Their digestive systems have trouble breaking down certain things, so they fart.
1: Yeah.
5: The Bolson pupfish is number 9.
2: Oh, there you go.
5: They fart on purpose. They feed on algae. The gas causes the fish to float to the water's surface. And then they float to the water's surface, making them more vulnerable to predators. But then they fart. And the predators, they sink back to safety.
7: Wow. Huh. That's basic physics, I guess.
2: Amazing. System.
5: Orangutans, number 8.
2: I believe it.
5: Boy, they fart a lot, it says here.
1: Right turn, Clyde.
5: Number 7. Now
7: have you seen the video where the orangutan, they hand him a lighter and he lights one?
2: No.
1: Huh. Is that right?
5: I'd love to see it. Elephants, number 7.
7: Of course.
3: Oh. Sure.
5: They are as pungent as you can imagine.
7: Do they have a way of measuring these? Is there a scientific, is there a device that measures?
2: A fartometer?
5: You know, it doesn't
7: that measures
5: say.
7: Stench?
5: But this is interesting. It says the amount of gas they produce in a single day, this is an elephant, is said to be able to power a car for up to 20 miles.
2: We should be harnessing that somehow.
7: How do you?
5: How can we harness that?
2: Right.
5: Power?
7: I would assume some kind of rectal balloon.
5: Right.
7: Then after it fills, someone says, "Go get the balloon."
5: You know the balloon.
7: All right, I'm heading over there now.
5: The balloon is much better than siphoning, which is what you use.
1: The rectal balloon.
5: You used to have to put a hose in the elephant's butt. Siphon it out.
2: I hope my zoo friends are listening.
5: Have you guys ever had to siphon gas?
2: No.
10: Yeah.
3: Yes.
5: I've never understood because it seems like
7: the trick is not to siphon it so that you swallow it.
5: But in movies and stuff, they always get a mouthful.
2: Yeah.
1: Yeah.
2: How do you know when it's about to get into your mouth?
7: I'll tell you the next time I don't do it.
5: Number 5, zebras. They release gas with every stride if they're being chased.
1: Oh.
5: So, ladies, if you're jogging and you feel like there's a creep behind you, start letting them rip.
2: Yeah, sometimes that happens without having anybody behind you.
5: Right. Now, this can't be true, but this is what it says, all right? This comes to us from A-to-Z-Animals.com.
2: Okay.
5: So you would think they know what they're talking about. It said that zebra farts can kill a lion if they breathe in enough.
7: Kill?
1: What?
5: So if a lion breathes in enough zebra fart, it's dead.
7: Well, so how's the lion going to be hovering in back of a zebra?
5: Because zebras fart. Zebras fart when they're being chased, it says. So the lion is behind it.
7: No, I'm very skeptical there. This is...
1: it says...
5: Number four, and I bet this is gross, manatees.
2: Ooh.
5: Yeah. Their gas also helps them float to the surface, and then they release it to dive below. Now we're in the top three.
2: Cows have to be on there.
5: Number three is horses.
2: Horses?
5: Yeah. They produce nearly 45.5 pounds of methane per year. Plus, they are shameless about their flatulence. Flatulence. They often rip one as they cough, get up, buck, or jump. They don't care. They'll just let it loose.
7: It says they're shameless? They're horses.
5: Well, they're shameless when it comes to farts.
7: How do they, as opposed to what else?
5: Humans, we're not totally shameless when it comes to farting.
7: I know, it's because we're not horses.
5: Well, but horses are pretty...
1: All right, number two. Let's agree we're not horses.
5: Can we all agree on that?
1: We all agree on that.
5: Number two is a surprise. It is, to me. Termites.
1: Oh, I've heard this, actually.
2: Really?
1: Yeah, now that you're saying this.
3: So wood makes you gassy.
5: Termites are responsible for 1% of the methane gas produced in the world.
7: Right.
5: What?
3: Termites.
2: Wow. Well, think about it. They eat all fiber all day long.
5: Right.
2: They eat wood.
7: Yeah, now that you mention it.
2: Yeah.
5: Number one, any guesses?
2: Cows.
5: Christy says cows.
3: Oh, man, I don't have
7: is a it, guess. Is it a mammal?
5: Yes, it is a mammal.
3: I think it has to be cow.
7: Is it a large or small mammal?
5: Fairly large.
1: Well, don't.
5: We'll say a human could ride it.
3: Oh. Is it a burro?
5: Humans don't ride them typically, but you could.
1: Pat wants to know if it's a burro.
5: It is not a burro.
3: Donkey?
5: It's cows.
3: Cows!
5: You guys are right.
7: Hey, Christy got it.
5: Almost 30% of Earth's methane emissions come from ruminant livestock like cows. Grain-based feed is the reason for their tooting, so moving away from this will help our noses and our planet. Oh, they got a little hippie-ish there at the end.
3: Up our noses and our planet.
5: That's something.
6: I don't know. I want to see one article from a science paper about farts killing lions.
5: I do,
6: from
5: too.
6: A zebra.
5: I want to see
6: one.
5: Like ones that even one lion has died that
6: yes.
5: way.
6: Yeah.
1: If David Attenborough tells me that a zebra killed a lion from a fart, I'll believe it. Otherwise, I'm skeptical.
3: The king of the jungle.
5: Taken out by a zebra gas.
1: Long live the king, as long as there ain't no zebra gas.
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23: All right, this magician, he's on. He gets his job on a cruise ship.
24: Mm-hmm.
23: So he's working his cruise ship, and he does his act every night. In the front row is the captain of the ship with a parrot on his shoulder.
24: Mm-hmm.
23: So every night he does his act. Well, by the third night, the parrot starts figuring out his magician's act.
24: Mm-hmm.
23: So he starts heckling the magician, and, you know, it's in his sleeve. It's under his hat. His assistant has it. So that night, they hit an iceberg, and the ship goes down. The magician wakes up floating on a piece of driftwood, and the parrot is sitting on the end of the driftwood, and they stare at each other for 2 days and don't say a word.
24: Mm-hmm.
23: They just look at each other all mad. Finally, the bird goes, I give. Where's the boat?

0: Christy Lee. Pat Godwin.
1: Hello.
0: Jeff Oske.
2: Hey, man.
0: Hey. There's Josh Arnold.
3: I'll see you in September. Try to remember a kind of September.
4: You wanted the best September song is the funky one.
0: Earth, Wind, and Fire.
4: Yeah, well, that's the one.
0: Yeah. There's Ace Cosby.
4: By the way, what are they saying?
5: What?
0: No, Badia. It's
4: what is it, Ace?
0: It's
1: Badia.
4: Badia?
0: Some sort of African chant or something. Yeah. It's not supposed to be.
4: They're not saying something?
0: I'm just telling you.
6: Badia. No, we looked it up last time. Yeah, it was.
4: Badia. Okay, it's cool.
0: Badia.
4: Badia. But that's really the best September song.
6: Sure.
4: There it is.
5: Party on.
0: Not party on.
5: That is.
4: Yeah, see. Yeah, I'm with Christy. This is one of those songs. It's like Archie Bell and the Drells, where I change the lyrics to the way I want them.
5: Right.
4: So when I think Archie Bell, it's in Houston, we dance as good as we walk.
6: The only song that I willingly change the lyrics to is Hush, Hush. Remember that one? Hush, hush. Oh, keep it down now. No. Oh, it's called Voices Carry.
0: Voices Carry.
6: Voices Carry.
5: Yeah.
6: Josh, keep it down. And I feel like she's singing to me.
1: She is
6: really, yeah.
0: What an egomaniac!
6: Wow. Keep it down.
4: Now Ace is referencing the fact that there's an impotency issue. Is that correct?
7: Voice is scary.
6: Now let's hear her say, "Oh, Josh."
0: I thought that's what it said my whole life.
6: My gosh.
5: Oh,
6: I'm not even joking.
5: Are you serious?
0: Oh, yeah. Josh.
5: Oh, Josh.
0: Dear Bob and Tom Show.
4: Oh, no, wait a second now.
2: Oh. I honestly thought it said, "Oh, Josh, we've been down that road. It's so scary." That's how I've sang it my whole life. I'm not even joking.
6: Wow.
0: Something about butt stuff.
6: It's so scary.
4: Well, if you want to hear one where it is about Josh, you can't go any farther than this one.
6: Oh,

0: That's so nice. Lakeshore Drive, great song, and that's the special Josh Arnold edition.
1: Yeah. Oh, that's what so the good. Hell ever?
2: Killed the guy.
0: What now? I know.
2: Killed the guy. He died, what, a month later?
1: You sure did.
3: It was not my last song was Josh.
2: What is last song?
0: Remember, I said, should we have a special segment where we take something and ruin it?
2: Yes.
0: Like you just, and you said, no, I don't want to do that. And you just did it.
4: Well.
0: That's exactly what you just
4: said. It is kind of a blessing that he died because that song where he sings My Name is now worth more. Other people cannot. They
2: oh,
4: can't.
2: There you go. Yeah. Oh. Yeah.
4: So. Mm-hmm.
3: I love that.
0: No.
2: Since it's all about Josh, I have a letter.
4: Well, there ain't no roaches
1: I've
4: like
1: already
4: it.
1: Tried this. He cut me. He shut me down. So
4: Pat and I are going to do the impression of that real quick.
5: Full name or just the first name?
0: Go ahead.
5: Are we doing the full name or just the first name? What do you want?
4: So will I sing it and then you'll jump in? Or
5: you want to do full name?
4: Yeah.
5: Okay, I'll be. Go ahead. Point to me, though. I got to know.
2: Oh,
5: word.
2: My God.
5: Shut up, Chris.
4: Going south with
3: Josh Arnold.
0: So you're saying it doesn't sound like the same guy.
5: No, it's close.
4: I mean, it is. It's
5: a different mic.
4: It is. You can tell it is the same guy, but there is just a, different mic.
3: Josh Arnold.
0: Remember, wait a second. I got a question.
1: I don't think he puts a new width on there either. I think he just jumps in with Josh Arnold.
0: I've got a question for Ace.
4: Okay.
0: Was it Huey Lewis that did the one where they
5: all the different cities,
0: or was it? Wait
2: was
0: a minute.
2: Jefferson a starship? Maybe.
0: Oh, it.
4: Thinking of Michael Stanley.
0: Michael Stanley Band.
2: Oh.
0: Where they did that song and they inserted different cities.
2: Yeah, but a couple of bands did that.
4: Our Town.
2: Yeah.
0: Our Town. And they
1: built this city.
2: Voted
1: the worst.
0: I know that
1: single in the history of the world.
0: No, it's not that bad.
5: It's pretty bad.
0: It's funny.
1: It's pretty bad.
0: Anytime you've got a line like knee deep in the hoopla. Yeah. Come on, you can't argue with that.
1: Right. It stinks all night. Dear Bob and Tom Show. Oh no, go ahead, Christy.
2: Dear Josh the God. Have you seen Coyote versus Acme yet?
4: Yeah.
2: Foghorn plays the corrupt CEO of the Acme Corporation and quite the a-hole. It's fantastic. I think you would like it.
4: I did like it. I enjoyed it. Yes.
2: I'd like to see that too, I think. Have you heard about this, Tom?
0: Yeah, it's animated and got real people in it.
2: Yes.
4: Yeah.
0: Or has, what am I trying to say in English? Yeah, it's like Roger Rabbit kind of, I gather.
2: Do you not like that kind of movie making?
0: I'll have to see it before I judge.
4: I love it.
5: I do too.
0: I'm a huge cartoon fan, and I love the
2: Roadrunner. You love the Acme.
0: The Roadrunner.
1: What are you guys doing? He's not allowed to go to the movies anymore.
2: Have you seen this
1: movie? Just shouldn't. No.
2: Oh.
1: Especially one where people might like it.
4: Right.
1: He goes in there and he goes, it's unbelievable. Coyotes would not say that.
4: Yeah, I smiled most the whole time.
0: Oh, good.
2: Oh,
0: yeah.
2: That's good. Oh, I didn't give this man's name. Chris, thank you.
0: Chick, you got a letter over there?
1: Dear Bob and Tom Show, from Winona Lake, Indiana, has an annual cardboard boat race every August. We have participated in 3 races so far. The rules state only cardboard and duct tape can be used to construct the boat.
4: Ah!
1: Our daughter, Violet, draws out the boat, then I have to construct it. It's his her dad. I hope it floats. Here's a picture of...
4: Hope
1: let's
4: floats.
1: See.

0: if you use a lot of duct tape, that way the cardboard won't suck up all the water and you fall through it.
1: But there were some that immediately, like, just, you were like, but when you saw the kids carrying it in, you were like, yeah, that's going to sink. Like, you know, like, oh, they put those four kids together on purpose.
2: Yeah.
3: Yeah.
1: But, but some of them were amazing. And you were just like, and they had to make paddles and they would paddle the boat.
3: But were the,
2: I'm glad my kids didn't have to do that.
3: Were the parents involved?
1: No, the parents, it was all done in school.
3: Yeah, see, that's good, because remember, Chick, did you do the thing when you were a kid where you make the car in the Boy Scouts?
4: The Pinewood Derby.
3: The Pinewood Derby.
4: Absolutely.
3: And there's always those kids whose their dad is an aeronautical engineer. And he's
4: worked at the Johnson Space Center for 10 years.
3: He brings in some kind of oil that only the Defense Department has.
5: If I remember correctly, Chickster, you weren't completely on the up and up with that.
4: My father slipped a little mercury into the Pinewood Derby car that actually shifted weight because it's a liquid.
1: Right.
4: Oh, yeah, we had it down. I only won one race, though. You have to win like five.
3: I was out immediately.
4: Yeah, but I held the mercury in my hand and...
1: I think I still have my cars.
4: I want to say I licked it with my tongue. I mean, what the hell?
1: I'd be tempted to taste it.
4: Yeah.
2: Well, your dad was quite the builder.
1: Oh, my dad wouldn't help me at all.
2: Oh, really?
1: No, no, no.
2: Oh.
1: No, you do that yourself.
4: No kidding.
6: That's how you learn, boy.
1: But my best friend, his dad owned like a lathing company, and his looked like a Stingray Corvette.
4: Oh.
1: And it was awesome.
3: Did it float?
2: We're talking about Pinewood Derby.
1: It had probably 12 layers of lacquer on it. It was gorgeous.
3: Did it win?
1: It smoked us all.
4: You know, though, they have weigh-ins and
1: they get the calipers out.
4: Oh, it's crazy.
5: Did you paint a little number with a circle?
4: Yeah, I had a number, number five.
5: They all had that. It must have been mandatory.
4: You know, people are going to lose their mind about your chicken salad story. You know that. I hope you're ready.
3: Well, Kelly was in another place. She was out
4: another
3: of town.
4: Another state.
3: And when she got home, she opened up her chicken salad, was eating it. It's in her mouth, and she looks down, and there's a living worm in it.
1: Nope.
3: Then she threw away.
4: You got the worm!
3: She threw everything from the deli went out into the garbage.
4: She got the worm!
5: You are now princess of wherever we are from.
4: Hey!
3: Right now, we're going to talk money.
4: See, they turn it into a pasta.
3: Yeah, there you go. It's protein, right?
7: I'm Drake Toll from the Drake Toll Show, and I love sports betting. I'm just really bad at it. Until now, Clutch Parlays is a one-stop shop for sports betting research and expected value betting. All right, what does that mean? 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
8: 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Boy, it's going to be good.
9: This is an educational show. We've learned a lot today. If you're new to the show, you've learned, for example, about the great song Tighten Up by Archie Bell and the Drells.
10: Yes.
9: Why do you look so road-weary, Christy?
10: Because you've said that every break since we got here.
11: Tom, you know why she looks tired? Why? You wear us out.
12: She's exhausted over here.
11: You really do.
13: I'm with Tom on this. The nation needs to know.
10: And I love the song.
9: Hang on a second. Wait, Mr. Godwin, you're worn out from what, playing one song?
10: Yeah, yeah,
12: well, I wanted to play many more, but it's been Archie Drell and Poopy Song.
9: It's Archie Bell and the Drells.
10: What do you want to play?
9: You didn't even write your Poopy Song that we
13: man, oh
9: right.
13: Man, oh man.
9: What else have we learned?
10: Floor
9: today?
10: Is yours. What do you want to play?
12: I'm a butt sniffer.
13: Yeah?
9: You are?
12: No. You devil.
9: See, what happened there is if you're just joining us in the show, that was much funnier than it should have been.
10: What else did we learn?
9: Well, I want to teach something to Josh.
13: Please. I love learning.
9: We learned that it was the birthday of a guy whose name I can't pronounce. Johann, is it?
11: Pachelbel.
9: Pachelbel?
13: No. It's Pachelher.
10: I've always said Pachelbel.
11: Pachelbel.
9: Birthday.
11: Pachelbel's canon.
9: Josh,
11: Canada.
9: Here it
13: yeah.
9: is.
13: Yeah. There. A lovely song.
11: It's. I find it terribly sad.
10: I walked down the aisle to one of these songs. Or this song? Song, yes.
13: This is
12: like you're going
13: PTSD.
12: To
10: one of my weddings.
12: You're going to the gallows.
13: Well,
10: did you do the same?
13: It's a pretty song.
10: Yeah.
13: Oh, the bride seems to be a little gassy.
10: I love this song.
9: Oh, no, that was a wet
12: She's
9: one.
12: She's nervous.
9: They shouldn't have worn white, I told you.
13: Oh, I feel bad for the women carrying the train.
9: So now you remember it, what it is?
13: Yeah, oh, yeah. Yeah. This
9: Does it kick in later?
13: It's a lovely tune.
9: Yeah. Here we go.
13: Now it's beautiful. Okay.
9: Now we're in there. There we go.
13: Yeah.
9: This is where the
13: bottom drops out.
9: Where's the bass? Yeah, you're right. Okay, there you
13: it's
9: go.
13: Really
10: it's
13: really strange.
10: It's beautiful.
9: So you learned something there. See, Josh? It was educational show.
13: What's the name of it?
10: Canon D.
9: Canon and D's nuts.
10: Canon and D. Why do symphonies not have names? They're all Symphony in D minor or Symphony 5.
13: I know, they're all named like Zeppelin.
10: Why can't they just
11: name Priscilla by Pachelbel?
10: Yeah, I want a name.
9: Well, it's the same, like Chick said yesterday, this new telescope out there.
10: Yeah, that's Nancy Grace Roman.
9: The Nancy Grace Roman telescope is going to be, they're going to say, they think they'll be able to see 100,000 new planets.
10: Yeah.
9: And then you said, why don't they give them names? Are you kidding? It's hard naming kids. I mean,
10: yeah, it is hard to name hard to name a symphony.
11: You know, almost every time you tell a story about something one of us has said, you get it wrong as to who said it.
13: It's like my mom.
11: Yeah. He gets it wrong every single time.
9: Oh, I'm sorry. So what do I have at back? What's backwards?
10: Chick brought up, why don't they name
11: them? But that's not important. You do it with all of us. You do it with Josh, and Josh will say something Christy said yesterday. She didn't.
9: So it was your stupid idea to name all the planets?
13: I think it's just a collective disrespect.
11: Yes.
9: I like that term. That's very accurate.
11: One big organism to him.
13: You know what we all are? Not him.
10: Yeah.
13: Yes. So therefore,
11: he pays no attention.
9: Well, all of us are in that world, aren't we?
11: He hears sound, but he doesn't recognize individuals.
9: As the logical positivist once said.
10: The logical positives.
9: Never mind.
10: No, I.
9: Never mind.
10: Do you want to play a song, Pat?
13: No.
9: I thought you wanted to play
13: a song.
9: Let's
13: take you back to school.
9: You're tuning it now? What have you been doing?
13: I am.
9: What have you been doing all morning?
4: Just sitting here, just vegetating.
9: Oh, wow.
4: Waiting for you to shut up.
9: Well, you could have tuned
11: you. And then I said something, he got mad at me for talking.
4: I'm not mad at you at all.
11: No,
4: I
11: it's
4: love
11: fine.
4: You know that.
9: Okay.
4: There she is.
11: Hi. All over.
4: Take you back to school now. I have a 15-year-old son, and he's going on his first date on Thursday.
11: Oh!
4: And we have talks all the time, so I think he's prepared to grow up a little.
11: All right.
4: That's what we talk about. A little Kenny Rogers tribute on a crisp fall school night. Way after bedtime, my son came in the den. I said, why aren't you asleep? He says, Dad, I'm awful troubled. I've been pacing my room for hours. I have a couple questions. And he began to speak. I said, son, let me stop you right there. I can tell by your face. I know what you're gonna ask. The same questions every night. I'll give you my answer. Then you give me a break for a sip of your root beer. I'll give you my reply. I don't know where your phone is. Know where your cord is. Your charger walked away. Try Amazon. You better count your allowance. Cause new screens are expensive. I mean, time enough for charging when the packages come.
11: Yeah.
4: Apple's very pricey. They're proud of their devices. They charge an arm and a leg for a charger and a cord. Get your mother to pay for it. She's got all my money. Or ask her unemployed boyfriend. Spending my child support. I don't know where your phone is. Where your phone is. Know where your cord is. Where your cord is. Your charger walked away. Try Amazon. You better count your allowance. All these cracked screens are expensive. There'll be time enough for charging when the packages come.
11: Very nice.
9: Yeah.
4: Thank you.
9: Yeah. Wow, that's great, Pat.
10: So true.
9: Yeah, very, very good. Now, Christy?
10: Yes?
9: We have a story you said about, this is the vacuum cleaner story?
10: Yeah, a man in Taiwan has been sentenced to prison for using a robot vacuum cleaner to catch his wife cheating. According to the South China Morning Post, the suspicious husband remotely activated the home's robot vacuum cleaner with its dedicated app and planned to use its built-in audio feature to communicate with his wife.
9: All right.
10: However,
11: uh-oh,
10: the live feed captured his wife in an intimate encounter with another man. The husband then used the video footage as evidence to sue his wife and her lover for infringing on his marital rights.
13: This is what he gets for buying the new Dyson Cuck.
10: While a court ordered the pair to pay the husband $15,000 in compensation, the wife countersued, accusing her husband of recording her without her consent. He was subsequently sentenced to 5 months in prison and fined $4,700 for unlawfully recording private images.
14: Sheesh. Dude, had he not bought that vacuum for her in the first place, she would have been busy sweeping and not needed to cheat on him.
15: Yes,
14: she would have been too busy.
15: You're right.
14: So it's kind of on him.
13: Women be sweep. This,
9: we had the first half of this story because it's a two-parter. In the beginning, he catches her.
10: Right.
9: And,
10: she, yeah, and he, they win. He wins $15,000 from the couple.
14: Okay.
10: But then she countersued, and now he's going to prison.
9: But we had an interesting story about this one. This is somewhat similar, and the headline is: hackers take control of robot vacuums in multiple cities, yelling racial slurs.
14: Oh my gosh!
10: God.
14: Oh my God.
9: They were Chinese made. They're called Ecovacs Depot X2s.
13: Yeah, I'd like to return my vacuum. Why? It's
11: well, it called me a
10: called me names.
14: Man.
9: According to the
11: called me a honky.
9: This guy said he changed his password, rebooted his robot vacuum, and it started moving and began yelling racist obscenities at him before he shut it off.
13: Well done, Chick. I was trying to figure out what the safest.
9: Wow. I mean, yeah.
10: Where was that, in China?
9: No.
10: Oh.
13: They were Chinese-made vacuums.
9: Oh. They were Chinese-made vacuums, yeah.
10: Okay.
13: How crazy. I don't want a vacuum that can be hacked.
10: No.
13: Yeah.
9: And talk about ethnic cleansing.
13: That's a tough joke, but we're gonna put that in the category of,
11: are you gonna allow it?
13: It's funnier than it is harsh, so we're going to allow.
11: Okay,
13: it, at least in my courtroom.
11: Okay,
9: I mean, who knew? I mean,
11: he's gonna keep going.
10: Yeah. Yeah.
9: Was Rosie and the Jetsons in the Klan?
13: Now we've gone.
11: See, yeah, well, that's too much.
13: You know what? You give a man an inch,
11: yeah, he takes the Klan. Yeah,
10: yeah,
11: exactly right.
9: Is that your vacuum yelling obscenities, or is that your grandma back?
13: Yeah, can you imagine? All of a sudden, from your vacuum, the worst thing possible is being screamed at you.
9: Because I guess, so I'm assuming, so these guys could see the people, and then would just start shouting obscenities at them?
13: Man,
10: I don't think he could see him. I think it was just an audio feed.
13: Really? Because
10: I don't
13: in
10: know.
13: This
10: no,
13: case,
10: the, oh, I
13: him.
10: Guess you.
9: Yeah,
11: could he see them?
13: They would have to be able to see them in order to, this is awful, in order to know what ethnic slur to call them.
10: Oh, I guess they need the video.
9: I didn't know whether I should insult their race, their
13: right.
9: religion, their sexual,
13: or their vacuum skills,
9: their sexual preference, or of course their. Yeah. But what I don't understand why would you want a vacuum that has a camera on it?
13: I don't get it.
10: So you can see around corners, I guess, for the vacuum. Make it easier for the vacuum to see where it's going.
9: Well, aren't you operating it?
10: No.
13: I know.
10: No. It's
11: a robot.
10: It's a robot vacuum.
13: Oh, that's right. I was with Tom.
10: It's
13: I'm still picturing
9: yeah.
13: an old school
9: okay.
10: No,
9: vacuum.
10: No. It's like a Roomba.
13: Yeah. But so, still, why do you want to watch your Roomba?
9: Well, so the idea is you could be at work. You could turn on your Roomba at your house and watch it vacuuming.
10: Yes.
13: I hate it.
9: Well, so this guy turns on his thing and he sees his wife banging some guy.
13: Right. So what are you saying it's for, Jeff?
14: It's strictly for the machine. People are hacking into the camera. You can't just call up your Roomba and watch it from your thing. Those are people hacking into it.
13: It's got a camera so that it itself can sense
14: it
13: where
14: uses
13: it is.
14: So it avoids dog poo and stuff
10: but
14: on the
10: you
14: floor.
10: You can't see your own Roomba.
9: But isn't that more like a radar than?
13: No, apparently it's a camera.
14: Wow. I thought it was a camera.
9: Okay.
14: But
9: radar.
14: Even with this, like, this sounds like full of crap. Like, no, why wouldn't you just call your wife on the phone? Like, I think he deliberately was trying to catch her doing something and then was like, oh, no, I was just going to surprise her by talking through the vacuum.
9: maybe that's why he went to jail.
13: Maybe.
11: Yeah.
9: He violated.
13: That seems harsh, though. 5 months in a Chinese prison.
10: Yeah.
13: For. Yeah.
10: Wonder if they're still married.
13: I hope not. I mean, she cheated on him.
10: Are you allowed to get divorced in China?
11: Probably not.
10: Probably not.
13: You're probably just killed.
11: That's what I yelled at the Roomba one day.
9: Okay. Well, Christy?
10: We're going to come back with the
11: You know, Tom, that was an Italian. Story. It was an Italian Roomba, I think, and the wheels when they go flat.
15: Hey, she's a cheat. Get a room. Well.
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1: Jim Gaffigan is our guest. What else is on your mind? What else are you talking about these days?
2: I'm trying to deal with the hard-hitting issues.
0: Yeah.
2: Like the hammock, which I like.
1: The hammock.
2: The hammock is really the lazy man's throne. You know, you never look at someone in a hammock and think, that guy is always going. You're always kind of lazy sack. You know, it's hard to do anything once you're in a hammock because you can't get out of it.
1: It's true.
2: It's like
1: that's
2: a
1: true.
2: Net. For catching lazy people. I don't even think I can hold a drink in here.
3: Well, you try to get out of it, and then you just go, what the hell with it? I'm just going to lay here.
2: You just have to relax in a hammock. You never see someone crying in a hammock.
1: No. You're
2: like, my life is, this is delightful. Yeah. And you know the hammock's going to be good because it has the word ham in it.
3: Sure.
2: Here's our hammock. Ooh, sounds delicious. I remember the first time I saw a hammock, I thought, so that's what trees are for. I didn't know.
1: Comedian Jim Gaffigan is our guest. Now, Jim, you bring up ham, and I happen to know that bacon is one of your favorite things.
2: Bacon is just, it's too powerful. You know, I mean, when you think about it, bits of bacon is really like the fairy dust of the food community. Mm-hmm. You know, it's like, you don't want this baked potato? Bring. Now it's your favorite part of the meal.
1: Bacon bits.
3: Bacon bits.
2: You don't want a salad? Bibbidi-bobbidi bacon. We just turned this salad into an entree.
3: Yes,
2: but the reality is, once you put bacon in a salad, it's no longer a salad. It just becomes a game of find the bacon and the lettuce.
1: Yeah. Mm.
2: It's like you're panning for gold. You're like, Eureka!
3: There is
2: something dishonest, though, about putting bacon in a salad. You know, it's kind of like smoking while you jog. It's like literally, I want the BLT, but I guess I'll just get the salad with bacon and tomatoes. And can you put that in between two pieces of bread and put a toothpick in between it? That'd be great.
1: Mm-hmm. With all this great love of food, are you in fact a cook? Do you?
2: I do not.
1: Because I was going to say that doesn't really gel with your laziness.
2: I don't. Yeah, no.
1: Because cooking requires skill. So
2: I'm an eater, not a cooker.
1: Yeah.
2: And no, I'd rather just eat.
1: Sure.
2: There is something special about eating that, you know, like eating when you're not hungry that's when you know you're a pig. And that is the pride. And, you know, if you are what you eat, I am a fat pig because I love bacon that much.
1: All right. So does your wife do the cooking for you, or do you have to schlep the kids to restaurants all the
2: time?
1: Well,
2: you know, we get a lot of delivery. You know, delivery is the combination of my two favorite activities, eating and not moving. really, the worst part of delivery is getting up and answering the door.
3: Oh, sure. The worst.
2: You're like, well, this is a pain in the ass.
10: Kicking the dog.
2: What am I, the butler? Well, at least I don't have to put on pants, hand it over. And we're getting lazier in this country. It's just a matter of time before you're like, yeah, I like to order delivery, and I'm going to need someone to feed me. No, I'll be in the tub. He's under the mat. Chip, chop, chip.
1: Jim Gaffigan is our guest.
2: I'd like to see bacon on a reality show. I would like to see someone try and vote bacon off an island.
1: Uh-huh.
2: You wouldn't. Be like, well, I can't vote bacon off.
1: No, he's.
2: It goes with everything.
1: Uh-huh.
2: I even like the name Bacon. I mean, you can't tell me the success of Kevin Bacon isn't somehow tied to his name. You know? We're not going out to see a Kevin hot dog movie.
3: No!
2: We're going to, who's in the movie? Kevin Bacon? That sounds really
1: love
2: good.
1: Love bacon.
2: Sounds good.
9: Okay, now, Miss Hooker has just walked in. And it's the pronouncer that I have from the Associated Press says Malort.
4: Yeah, I think we're going to ignore that.
9: Okay.
4: Because everybody says Malort.
5: Yeah.
6: Yeah, I've heard of Malort.
9: And is this considered to be a liqueur?
7: It is.
9: Okay. And
4: that's a yes from
5: that little one.
9: That's a yes. And Miss Hooker's bringing us these little tiny shot glasses.
4: Yeah, plastic shot glasses of
6: Malort.
9: Yeah,
6: Malort, like Tim Conley. Yeah. Malort.
9: It looks like urine.
5: A little bit. Yeah.
4: Oh, okay.
5: Yeah, you're pretty healthy urine.
4: Or a tequila, or
5: yeah.
4: It smells okay. It
9: smells very medicinal.
4: Let me take a whiff here.
9: Do you want to read the
4: Nearly 2,000 people down shots of Malort to set a new world record. Recess, a bar located in Chicago's West Loop, said the official count from Sunday's Malort world record event was 1,969 people simultaneously downing shots of the notorious liqueur.
8: Did I see the governor taking a
4: NBC reports
8: right from
4: the governor was in attendance and at one point stepped behind the bar to pour shots for the attendees.
5: There you go.
4: One participant described the flavor of the liqueur as a mixture of vomit and sweat.
7: It's not that bad. No. That's a little extreme.
4: Proceeds from the event went towards an organization which provides meals and groceries for those in
5: need. See, now that's in my head. Why couldn't you say it tastes like lavender?
7: I'm going to tell you that it's very medicinal. It's like, think botanical, think wormwood, think...
5: wormwood?
7: Yeah,
5: like a what's that Greek drink that tastes like pine?
7: Ouzo. Something like that, but on steroids.
4: Now I noticed
7: this is a very Chicago drink.
4: It's chilled. Is it normally served chilled?
7: No, I was doing you guys a favor. Room temperature. It's rough.
6: Can I do the toast?
4: Let's do it one at a time. There goes Oske. He took it like a champ.
7: You've never had this?
4: Nope.
7: I'm shocked.
9: And
4: it's It grabs you.
8: Apparently by the throat. Yeah. We can tell that you've had a shot of something.
4: I don't even know what that flavor is.
5: I'm not going to drink a whole shot.
7: I really think it is wormwood. It's an herb of some kind. It's usually used in medicine.
5: Isn't it from Sweden, or where's it from? Norway or some?
7: I don't know where they make this. Says this. I mean, this is a...
5: It came over from...
7: Okay.
4: All right.
7: It's usually paired with an old style. That's called a Chicago handshake. So you have this and you chase it with an old style.
9: This describes it. The Chicago Sun-Times says it's a Basque liqueur.
4: Oh, all right.
5: A Swedish immigrant brought this over, apparently.
9: Basque not meaning Spain? I don't understand.
4: You're right. It should be. You would think it might be from the Spain region.
9: Who knows?
7: I don't know.
6: Christy, I'll go ahead. I'll hold the bottle. Let me do a toast for you. I'll hold the bottle. I don't drink, obviously. This is a toast.
5: Okay.
6: But I could give it another shot. Here we go. I lost my job, my kids, my wife. I'm giving you one more chance. Here we go.
4: And to that, I'll try Malort.
6: Lord, it is.
9: He's just thrown it back, and Josh Arnold, ladies and gentlemen.
4: It's not. I mean, it's not good. It gets worse. It really is bad.
7: Yeah.
4: Now, it's not the disaster that.
7: No, I have another one that's a lot worse. Chrissy, you going to try yours?
5: A lot worse. What do you mean?
7: It's called Fernet. It's similar to this in the medicinal flavor, but it's very dark and it's very thick. And it's usually
5: like Jägermeister.
7: Kind of, yes. But like in the restaurant bar industry, we would drink this to start the night as like a base to help us from being hungover the next day.
4: Yeah, this is not good.
7: No.
4: And it grows.
9: It gets worse as you're in your mouth.
4: Yeah. Yes. It has one of the worst aftertastes of anything I've ever had.
7: This is why you chase it with an old style.
5: Woo! Mm. Yeah, that's
6: Oh my Lord. Sweet my Lord. You taste so disgusting, my Lord. Is it that bad?
4: Yeah. When it first hit, it wasn't, and now it's growing like a fungus.
7: Yeah.
9: Oh, yeah.
5: You're not even going to try it, are you?
7: Did you smell it?
9: I can't.
5: I just did a sip.
9: I have a medical thing this morning. The last thing I want to do is
6: up liquored up.
7: Just put your finger in it.
4: Yeah, just stick your tongue in it.
5: Yeah, just do it.
4: I really don't even want to. I mean, the aftertaste is ghastly.
9: Oh, God, it's awful.
5: Yeah, it's not good.
7: I don't know. There's something like warm about it.
8: It's
7: like
8: very warm.
7: It feels like a hug.
8: Jess just slammed it like she was doing a lemon drop. Like
7: I don't mind it at all.
8: Okay.
11: Yeah. Is that because it's booze?
7: Mostly, yeah. It has nothing to do with the flavor. It's just the alcohol.
8: It's not like...
11: So if you go to a meeting today, they made me do it.
8: It's not strong. Like, you know, you take some things and it burns real bad. Yes. It's pretty smooth, but it's awful.
7: It's awful because
11: I just touched my tongue and it's terrible.
8: So I think that's worse than taking a full shot.
7: Yeah, the more you breathe through your nose, like that like intensifies the flavor. Like when you take a breath and then out again. Yeah.
11: And if you can breathe through your nuts.
7: Sorry.
6: You know, you breathe through your nuts. It's like a warm hug.
11: Okay. The Chicago Sun-Times interviewed some sommeliers, experts on wine. Mr. Philip Andre described it. You could use it to start a car or a machine or embalm someone if you needed to.
7: Not that bad.
11: Ryan Arnold, the wine director at Let Us Entertain You Enterprises, said, it's like gasoline, not even super premium. More like 87 gas smell from a distance.
8: Hmm. Yeah, I'm not getting any gasoline.
7: There's like a vapor, though. You know what I mean? Like you can feel it on your tongue. Yeah.
8: There's like a hint of NyQuil.
7: Yeah.
8: I'm absolutely getting that medicinal.
11: Yeah, my tongue feels numb. This guy, John McDaniel, writes, it's like I'm in a weird Greek discotheque and it's the hairy guy with the gold chains. That's what it smells like. That's hilarious, John. That is hilarious.
8: Well,
7: if you've been in a hippie grocery store, like it tastes like that smells.
8: Yeah, it does.
7: Yeah.
11: What is that patchouli stuff?
7: Ish, yeah. It's just there's a bunch of herbs and teas.
8: Essential like oils and things.
11: Wow. But once again, we've been sampling Malort. And as you pointed out, it's kind of what did you say? An initiation, a rite of passage?
8: Yeah, that's what they call it. So, all right.
11: Yeah, and you're right, though, Christy. This account here says it was brought in from Sweden.
8: So have your daughters done it up there?
7: I keep forgetting to ask them. I will. I don't know. Probably. Oh, yeah. They're party girls.
8: Ace, you having a pull?
12: You're talking me out of it.
8: Oh, all right.
11: This is pretty funny. The brand, apparently, the Malort company is leaning into the joke, according to this account. They at one time had the motto, when you need to unfriend someone in person.
6: That's good.
7: That's
11: pretty funny. But it is a very big Chicago thing.
7: Yeah.
11: This says they've turned a bad-tasting drink into a point of civic pride.
8: Yeah, why not? Have fun with it.
7: Sure.
11: And the governor's part of it. He was there, as you mentioned.
8: Pouring shots.
11: He was there pouring shots for folks.
8: Yeah, I saw a photo of him. He had the bottle to his lips.
6: What?
8: Yeah. Can you imagine chugging this?
7: No. What is the alcohol?
6: I think it was 70
7: proof. Yeah. 70 okay. proof. Yeah.
11: So, and then this is now the official world record. Is that correct?
8: Mm. Yes.
11: Okay, thank you
8: very much. They did it.
11: I'm suffering from ass mouth. I've got to go.
7: You are such a baby. You took one little tiny lick
11: of it. We were trying
7: of Malort, and that's all you talked about.
11: I feel like I had my tongue anesthetized.
8: Drink. Mine's gone. Mine's gone too. Was able to rinse away mine.
7: It doesn't bother me.
11: Well, I do have a toothbrush in my office, but not this one. Have you seen this story?
7: Oh my God, Tom, hang on. we weren't talking about toothbrushes. We were talking about beers.
11: Well, I know, but I'm in charge, so I'm doing it.
8: Yeah!
7: You know what it should happen is I should go over and sit right next to you so you could just hand me what you want me to read every day. That would be so much easier.
8: You forget yourself, man.
11: Maybe we could get one of those tubes they used to have at the bank.
8: A pneumatic tube?
7: Just shoot it over.
11: God, that'd be hilarious. Do they still have those?
7: Yeah. Dyson has unveiled its latest high-tech gadget, a toothbrush with a built-in camera. According to a press release, the Dyson CameraJet electric toothbrush features a 100,000-pixel macro-lens camera that can identify gaps between teeth and precision floss while you brush.
11: I have a question.
7: What?
8: Only $9,000.
7: The so-called gap optical targeting analyzes 28 live images per second and triggers a precision jet burst of mouth rinse where it is needed.
11: Dyson an English company?
8: Their spokesperson was for a long time.
7: Probably. I don't know. It's available for pre-order on their website for $500.
8: What?
7: Yeah.
4: Dyson, they're proud of their product.
5: They are. I love their hand dryers. I don't care what anybody says.
8: I like the Dyson Airblade.
5: Yes.
8: Yeah. And it's a fun game, like Operation. You don't realize the size.
5: I love it.
11: So this thing, is the camera, what I don't understand, does the camera show a picture on your phone or something?
8: Oh, no, it just...
5: Well,
8: oh,
5: it does.
6: There it is.
8: Yeah. Learning that, it does.
6: On our screen.
5: Uh-oh.
8: And it, what a useless...
11: It looks like a flashlight.
8: It looks like a flashlight.
5: Yeah.
11: And the lady's holding it up and looking at the inside of her mouth.
5: Yikes.
11: It must be English. There's a lot of space between those teeth. Mm.
5: Yeah, there is. Oh, there is not.
8: But I see what you're doing there. I'm sorry. Once again,
11: it's...
8: Yeah, the joke is...
11: These jokes don't need a defense.
8: Right, right.
11: They're not that strong. This is sort of like a colonoscopy of the mouth.
5: Yeah kind of.
7: They have these for your ears, too.
11: What?
7: Yeah, a thing that you can clean your ears out with, and you can see it on your phone.
11: But I wouldn't know what to look for in there.
5: How do I you think know? Wax would be the number one.
11: No, but I mean...
8: bugs.
11: I don't want to...
8: Yeah,
6: potatoes.
8: I'm not a professional to know, oh, no, that's a good amount of wax, that's a bad amount.
5: I go to the doctor and have him do it.
11: Is that part of my eardrum that I want to...
5: Yeah. Right.
11: You know that... So I'm a little confused. I'm sorry. So there's a camera on this, and there's also a water jet. So it's like a water pick.
8: Yeah, it sounds like it.
5: Sounds like it.
8: Says it squirted mouthwash or something.
5: It's mouth rinse, so I'm sure it's just water jet. Yeah, you could put rinse in there. I guess
11: you know some perv is going to
7: put it somewhere else.
11: You put it somewhere else. Some weird freak, they're going to have to remove a Dyson Dustbuster from his rectum.
8: No reason to judge.
7: Why do I feel like you're that weird freak?
6: You bring it up a lot.
5: Yes,
11: you know me.
8: Are you really trying to tell
11: us? So soon as this is over, I go get a parking meter and shove it up.
8: That's ambitious.
11: Yeah, after a while, you know.
8: You pay by the hour?
11: It gets bigger and bigger and bigger. Well, now, let's get back to the... We talked about all the terrible whiskeys and vodkas, et cetera, et cetera. There's a lot of exotic beers out there.
5: Mm.
11: This is all in the wake of our Malort story.
5: Beer.
11: And the world record. Did I give you the list of beers?
5: Yes, you did. We have spaghetti. Is this a typo or is it ghost? G-O-S-E. Should it be spaghetti goose or?
11: I think it's spaghetti goose.
5: Okay. Weldworks Brewing makes it with tomatoes, pasta, and dry hopped with basil and oregano.
7: Okay.
5: Tomatoes, pasta, and dry hopped with basil and oregano, I guess it would be. Huh?
11: Hops, probably.
5: Hops. The Beard Beer by Rogue Brewing, made with yeast cultured from a brewer's own beard.
11: We had that story.
5: Yeah.
8: Gross.
5: Yeah.
8: It is gross.
11: Well, there was also the one, well, is the
5: pubic hair? Jump down there.
11: The pubic hair went on there?
5: There's the odor of Yanni, bottled instinct, made using bacteria harvested from a model's vagina.
8: Mm, I see.
5: Mm-hmm. There's the Ghost Face Killa by Twisted Pine Brewing.
8: A wrapper, right?
5: Yeah. Beer made with six different kinds of chili pepper, including ghost pepper. Oyster Stout, the Porterhouse Brewing Company. Oysters are shucked into the conditioning tank during brewing, leaving behind a salty, sweet taste. That's right up your alley, isn't
7: it? I'll try that.
8: I would try that. That sounds good.
5: There's also the Rocky Mountain Oyster Stout.
8: The balls. I'm out.
5: Using bull testicles instead of oysters. Yes.
7: Let's go.
8: I've eaten them.
4: I've had them.
8: Yeah.
7: Aren't they delicious?
4: I like my... I didn't know what I was eating at the time.
8: Did you stop eating when you found out?
4: No.
8: Mm.
7: So how were they
11: just deep fried and breaded and stuff?
4: Yes.
8: Oh, you tasted ball. There's no doubt, though.
7: Oh, really?
8: Yeah.
5: Oh.
8: You could taste the meat for sure.
4: I feel it has like a liver consistency.
8: It did. It was kind of gamey and just delicious. God.
7: Okay. Same texture as liver?
11: As a human.
8: Tougher.
11: As a human ball.
8: I've never had a human ball unwrapped, if you will.
11: You've just had them tartar. Which is the order of Yanni the beer that's made of the pubes or
5: no? It's
11: the
5: vagina. It's harvested, I think we from learned a that Yanni vagina. Means
6: like that's slang, right?
8: Is
5: yeah.
8: It
5: for,
8: it's or in that language, it means
7: it's usually yoni. Yeah, is.
11: So that would be a Pabst. That would, to get on something you said yesterday, that would be Pabst Smear.
8: Yes.
11: Blue ribbon. Blue ribbon beer.
5: It's Havilar 2. This is made with whale testicles smoked with sheep dung.
7: It's unnecessary.
5: This is in Iceland, so, you know.
8: Oh, they do whatever they can, yeah.
5: The Odious Ale. Used yeast harvested from Roald Dahl's writing chair.
8: Oh, weird.
5: Why would anyone want that?
8: Roald Dahl, one of the weirdest.
5: Yeah.
8: One of the bigger weirdos in all of
5: literature.
11: Yeah. Isn't there a Broadway show about him right now?
8: Maybe. I don't know who this is.
7: George and the Giant Peach and...
8: It's James.
7: Please. James. Yeah. Is it James? Oh, yeah. It is James. Yeah, George. You don't know George? Wait, that was a sequel.
11: Yeah. Yeah, there was... George. As I recall, there are some problems with his background.
7: Yeah.
11: Some stuff. I'm trying to find the one that was made of pubes. I just Googled
7: it's
11: it.
7: Okay.
11: It's not under Bush Beer.
8: Which is a surprise. That should be.
11: One would think. I don't know what I did with it. But
5: there's Celeste Jewel Ale. That is beer steeped in crushed up lunar meteorites.
11: Ah. Where do they get those?
5: I have no idea. There's a Pisner.
8: Is there really?
11: As opposed to Pilsner?
5: It's a Pisner is what it says here. P-I-S-N-E-R. What's that
8: mean? Is it made of urine?
5: Urine from Denmark's music festival collected and used to fertilize malted barley turned into Pisner.
8: Well, that's different.
5: The world's first beer made with human pee.
8: Kind of.
7: I mean, there's some beers that do taste like pee.
8: Oh, sure.
7: Yeah, those IPAs.
5: Yeah, some of those
7: weird
5: IPAs are not good.
8: That's what the P stands for.
5: There's the Jurassic Sassol by Fossil Fuels, made using yeast DNA found in a 45-million-year-old piece of fossilized amber.
11: Hmm. So, in other words, they can kind of take anything and claim that it's...
5: Yeah.
7: Yeah, I could bring a beer in here and you could stick your finger in it and I could say this is Tom-flavored beer.
8: Oh,
3: can you do that for us?
8: Can we put
7: we
8: that on
7: the
6: make millions?
11: Or we could.
5: No.
7: Easy.
5: No.
6: You can't tell
11: the rest.
6: You better get a Mickey's Big Mouth.
11: I can't tell the rest of it, but we'd call it slits.
5: No.
8: You ladies in?
7: Would it be a luge type beer?
8: Well, we'd bottle it that way.
5: Yeah, really?
11: And depending on the time of the month, it could be a red stripe.
6: Boy, that deserved a little bit of it.
8: Yeah.
7: Yeah.
8: That eliminates Christy.
5: Yeah. I know.
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28: 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And guess what? You're listening to the Bob and Tom Show. Yes, you are. Thank you, Chick.
30: Hello. Bonjour. The perfect gift has arrived for the single man. 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
5: Honey, come on. 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
31: Just enjoying my masturbation.
30: Mr. Bechon, just slap a little on. Repeatedly.
31: Oh, God.
29: I needed that.
30: When you use Mr. Bechon, she won't be able to keep her hands off of you. And neither will you.
5: Is that Mr. Bechon?
29: Yeah, I think that's the scientific
30: answer. Mr. Bechon, why not jerk a bottle off your department store shelf today? Mr. Bechon, it's not a sin anymore.
9: It's comedian Nick Griffin joining us in studio. Hey, Nick.
32: Great to be here.
9: You doing okay? I mean, I got
32: yes, I'm fine.
9: Really?
32: Okay. Everything's fine. Yeah, everything's good. I'm hanging in there.
9: All right. Are you... yesterday on the show, I said you were coming in. Maybe we could get you fixed up with somebody. And Christy goes, oh, Nick's seeing somebody.
5: Well, I think he was. Last time you were here.
32: I was, yeah.
5: Oh, okay. Sorry.
32: Yeah. Well, yeah, you know, it's sad and embarrassing. I'm in my 50s. I'm not supposed to be going through a breakup. I'm supposed to be getting divorced. Having a heart attack, something grown up.
5: Yeah.
9: Well, you look good.
32: Thank you.
9: Now, are you still living in New York City?
32: I am. I live in Murray Hill, which is by Grand Central.
9: And because last time you were here, you were talking about possibly moving back to Kansas City.
32: I know. I'm going back and forth. Well, you know, I have I have both parents are still alive. They're very old, and they need help. And I am considering it in the next couple of years. Yeah.
9: Would you be able to help them?
5: What is that?
0: Implying that you're old too, maybe.
5: So horrible.
32: That's two shots in like a minute.
0: I know, in under a minute.
1: That's how you know you're a true friend of Tom.
32: Yeah.
9: Sorry. I'm sure you'd be very useful.
32: Josh introduces me as a friend of the show, and then all of a sudden it just doesn't prove to be true.
1: Well, no, that's unfortunately that's what being a friend of the show
32: that's
1: means.
32: What means.
1: Yeah.
9: Mm-hmm. May I ask how old are your parents?
32: 88. Both of them, yeah. They're both 88.
9: Oh,
32: they've been together since they were 14.
5: Oh, my goodness.
32: I mean, they dated from when they were 14.
9: Whoa.
32: Yeah.
5: Wow.
9: They still get along.
32: Yeah, they do. I mean, you know, everyone annoys everyone, but yeah, they get along. They really do.
9: That's why God invented going deaf as you age.
32: Yeah.
9: I think.
32: My dad is a little hard of hearing.
1: Willfully hard of hearing.
32: Right. I think
9: what?
32: My mom
5: Guys?
32: Speaks quietly just so he doesn't hear her.
9: Yes, exactly.
32: It all works out.
5: Do they live independently? They still...
32: Yeah. I mean, my dad just... my dad had open heart surgery like 3 years ago, and it just really... We really compromised him, and so he's...
9: still driving?
32: No, he doesn't drive anymore. He's on a walker, and he just got out of rehab because he had fallen a couple times.
5: Aww. So,
32: yeah, and I've been back and forth there probably 5 times in the last 3 months.
9: Maybe it's time to move.
32: Yeah.
9: Give up your apartment. Not like you're leaving the lady behind.
32: What?
0: You're pretty much free, he said.
9: That's three, right?
1: You got nothing.
9: Okay, I'm done.
1: Yeah.
9: I'm sorry.
1: Yeah. Comedically.
0: It's over. You already did your triple.
9: Yeah, three jokes. That's the standard. Nick Griffin's a great stand-up comedian and a wonderful guy. And he, I'm going to get it wrong. The number of Letterman shows, was it 11?
32: 11,
9: yes.
32: Yeah.
9: 11 appearances with David Letterman.
32: If I had feelings, Tom, I would be crying right now.
1: Nick, are your parents funny?
32: No.
1: They're not?
32: No, my dad is not funny at all. He's just...
9: What did he do for a living?
32: He was a financial planner.
9: That's serious.
32: Stockbroker, yeah. Did he not funny at all. Like, it never found me funny.
9: So they treat you like I do, then.
32: Yes, exactly. They really do, yeah. My mom likes to go with the flow, but my dad just gives me that look like, we're not going to do that right now.
9: Nick is a distinguished stand-up comedian. And would you say that you limit the topics that you discuss? Do you have kind of a...
32: I do.
9: Have you ever tried to write about something and just had it not work at all?
32: Oh, sure, yeah. Dozens of times. Hundreds of times. Right now.
9: Because I've told the story 1,000 times. The short version is we were talking with George Carlin.
32: Oh,
9: And it wasn't going well.
32: Huh.
9: And we talked to him several times, but with this particular time, it was really not interesting or funny. And I said to him, do you have a particular bit, a piece that you do that you like, but nobody else likes? And then he lit right up and told what turned out to be really funny.
32: Oh, cool. Yeah.
9: So, do you have I guess in the same vein, do you have something that you've tried that you think is real funny that no one likes?
32: Jeez, yeah, I mean, not really. I mean, I've tried so many things that about relationships that have, I think, women just think are unpleasant instead of funny. So I've gotten rid of those, but no, that's not a lot of... you know,
9: well, how do you experiment? Do you, because you know what works?
32: Yeah.
9: Do you do 10 minutes of stuff that works, then go, I'm going to insert this here and see what happens?
32: That's about right. I do about 4 or 5 minutes, 6, 7 minutes, and then I do a new joke, and then I do a joke that I know is going to go great. And I don't, you know, it's so hard to write good jokes that for me, if I try two new jokes a night, it's a miracle. You know, it's usually one.
9: Maybe. Do you record yourself so you can go
32: back
9: and listen?
32: Yeah, every night I record myself. And then I don't listen to the whole set, but I'll go and find that little one piece of business that I did.
9: Yeah, I remember talking to Robert Klein about when he was coming up in the late 60s, he would carry around a huge reel-to-reel tape deck.
32: Because, no.
9: Yeah, absolutely.
32: Wow.
9: Yeah, and then he ended up writing a bit about it when he met the guy that from whatever it was, one of the Japanese companies that invented the more portable system.
32: Sure.
9: It made his life a lot easier than walking into the Improv in New York carrying a Sony reel-to-reel.
32: His assistant.

0: Artavian. That's a great name.
1: Like, how did he think it was going to go?
2: I guess it you know, there's always like, a chance it
3: worked
2: could go
3: in
2: well.
3: The past for
0: I
3: him?
0: Mean, there are flashers all over the place. It must have occasionally worked.
2: Right. But flashing isn't about sex. It's about them recoiling. That's what that's about.
0: Have you ever seen a flasher?
2: No.
4: I was flashed, yeah, once when I was young. Yeah, I got flashed.
0: Yeah, I've
2: was it a classic trench coat guy?
4: No, it's just a guy at a urinal, and I was in the coming out of the
2: stall,
4: and he just turned around and showed me the.
2: But he it wasn't just an old guy who hadn't zipped up.
4: No,
2: you know, yeah.
4: No,
3: did he wave it?
4: He ran. I chased him, and
3: oh wait, you wanted more?
2: You know,
3: get back here with that.
4: I'm into it.
5: hey, Sonny. hey there, boy.
6: It's your lucky day.
4: You got me all wrong.
7: I wonder if that's ever happened. If that would cure your thing. Like, that's not what you expect, right? That's not why you would flash someone.
0: I think, as you indicated earlier,
7: if you're
0: earlier,
7: looking for a recoil and somebody goes, hey, that's great.
2: Yeah, I don't think they're interested.
7: Yeah.
2: That.
0: Yeah, huh. I agree. It's for the shock. And
2: Right.
0: do these guys have a line that they use? Do they say?
2: Most of the times they're silent, aren't they?
7: Yeah.
2: They kind of let it speak for itself.
0: get a load of this.
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Black Sabbath guitar player Tony Iommi. Tony Iommi saying that he was urging Ozzy to skip Black Sabbath's final show because he was concerned he was going to, quote, blow himself out. Ozzy was saying he felt tired and worn out, and it ended up being Tony's last phone call with Ozzy Osbourne. Aerosmith now is 96.9 The Eagle.

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1: 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Oh, the grave digging championships. Huh. 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
26: Creating a danger or deliberately soiling a bus or terminal can bring fines up to $5,000.
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12: The Vail bus does not count.
1: What kind of a jackass would mention Vail during that story?
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1: Boy, oh,
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1: I have not. 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I can tell you that.
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Werewolves of London. Warren Zevon, it's 96.9 The Eagle. Hey, if you're going to be out and about today, why not check out Oktoberfest in Meridian? Forrest is going to be there. He'll be broadcasting live starting at 2 o'clock. Lots of great fun things happening there. The pretzel toss, the beer pong, strudel and brat eating contest, the stein holding contest. And yes, I'm willing to bet that Forrest has a couple of the rock girls with them as well. Stones now, it's 96.9 The Eagle.

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1: Maybe I like to pose wearing a shower cap and tucking my genitals and pretending I'm a woman. 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

So I'm a huge fan of the Amazon show Reacher. I think Alan Rickson plays the part perfectly well. He posted a thirst trap for sure on social media. Another shirtless workout photo saying time to put some muscle back on as they get ready to start shooting Reacher season 6. The dude's already as big as a house. Eagles, 96.9, The Eagle.

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Of Aquanet, big hair, parachute pants, lots of bandanas, and some great music, too. I've got all of that for you at the 80s at 8 tonight on the way. Whitesnake, David Bowie, Motley Crue, maybe this dude who had a great run in the 80s, talking Bryan Adams. It's Run to You. 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

definitely a bold move. 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

safe to say that Guns N' Roses is going to have some downtime in 2027 because Slash has announced a new album with his side project, Miles Kennedy and the Conspirators, and announced a whole slew of touring dates with that band that will start in April. Def Leppard, Foolin', 96.9 The Eagle.

All right, so let's say you need something to do today and you want to get your Oktoberfest on. Well, the good news is Forrest is going to be out broadcasting live. You can hang out with him at the Meridian Oktoberfest. Beer pong, strudel and broad eating contest. Yes, live music and a whole bunch more. Probably the Rock Girls there as well. We'll check in with Forrest coming up this afternoon after 2. Queen now. It's 96.9 The Eagle.

We've been playing Led Zeppelin longer than most of you have been alive. And we aren't quitting now. 96.9, The Eagle.

0: 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I've got Alive and Kicking, then we head to the Neon Decade for You Gotta Love the 80s, and Fear Not, plus Freaky Facts. 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

It's a go. It's definitely going to happen in 2027. Talking Ozfest coming back in both the UK and the US, marking the festival's first time in nearly a decade. Here in the U.S., it's officially been announced by organizers via social media. They haven't said exactly where, though, but who cares? Ozfest is back. All aboard!

I thought it was pretty cool that Dan Donegan, you may not know his name, he is the guitar player for the hard rock band Disturbed, had a video up on his Instagram showing him warming up for a Disturbed show backstage playing this rap song. It's Round and Round. 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

How weird is this? There's a dude in St. Louis that just found out his dad, his biological dad, is none other than yacht rocker Michael McDonald. He was put up for option as a baby when McDonald was only 14 years old. Pink Floyd now, it's 96.9 The Eagle.

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All the big names were back for Farm Aid, and it was on television. We're talking Willie Nelson. We're talking Dave Matthews Band. We're talking, of course, John Mellencamp, who's coming up after Seeger on 96.9 The Eagle.

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Sticks, 96.9, The Eagle. All right, let's say you're having a, party at your house for Halloween. The kids are having friends over, getting dressed up, and you need to feed them, right? Well, how about Tombstone, that frozen pizza company? They've got a candy corn pizza. That sounds absolutely disgusting.

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Man, I'm really bummed to hear Slash say this because one of the songs is one of my all-time favorite GNR songs. But in a recent interview, Slash says he got really sick of playing two songs from Appetite for Destruction. One was It's So Easy. The other, my favorite, Mr. Brownstone. Aerosmith, It's Walk This Way. It's 96.9 The Eagle.

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Which would you rather see this month's rock girl photographed with? On a paddleboard and in a big body of water, or in front of a classic muscle car? Or maybe you'd like to see both of Jamie. Well, you can. We've got some great photos of Jamie at kkgl.com. 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

Well, Forrest is out and about. He's at the Meridian Oktoberfest. I'm not sure if he's hosting the Stein Holding Contest, potentially participating in the Strudel and Brat Eating Contest, but he's there, and we'll check in with him in a couple of minutes here. Van Halen first. 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
2: 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You can hear the music behind me. There are over 70 different vendors, lots of different breweries out here today. I saw some piercing. I saw food. There's all kinds of merch and pretzels. In fact, the pretzel contest is happening tonight at dusk. We've got the Idaho's largest stein holding contest. So you've got a full stein, a mug in your hand, arms outstretched. Who can hold it the longest? Come get signed up. Everybody is dressed up. It's a fantastic afternoon. The weather is great. I've got Trans-Siberian Orchestra tickets. People are getting signed up. 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

And it probably means another project in Neil Sean's future. He applied for and was given an extension on a trademark request for his offshoot band, Journey Beyond, which means, yep, he's probably going to be doing something after this farewell tour. Here's Faithfully, it's 96.9, The Eagle.

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Forrest is there. He's going to tell us all about it after BTO on 96.9 The Eagle.

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6: 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It's Forest. I am right on the corner of Idaho and 2nd Street, right across the street from the Vaults, you know, the premier cigar lounge in downtown Meridian. And Oktoberfest is happening from now until 9 o'clock tonight. We've got the Stein holding contest at sunset, the brat eating contest at 6:30, beer pong tournament. Come get signed up. That starts at 4. 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I'm right next to Sockeye, right by a place called Loose Screw. They've got Das Boot. That's right, the glass boot full of beer. So come on down, bring your ID. 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Over 70 different vendors. 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Let's party, man. Downtown Meridian, broadcasting live. 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

I've seen multiple clips of the surviving members of Nirvana from the MTV Video Music Awards on my YouTube feed. And I got to be honest with you, all the people on social media saying that bass player Kurt Novoselic looks like Dr. Phil these days, it's hard to argue they're not right.

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What's going on? My name is Jimmy, hanging out with you on a Saturday afternoon. Beautiful Saturday to head out to Meridian for Oktoberfest. 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I guess by about 7:30 or 8, we might not be able to understand him. I don't know if he drinks or not, but if he's at Oktoberfest, I'm assuming he's having at least a few beers. So head on out there, tell him Jimmy sent you, and have a cold one for me. Eric Clapton now, Cocaine on 96.9 The Eagle.

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4: 96.9 The Eagle, downtown Meridian, Oktoberfest. I'm standing right next to the main stage, and they've got the kegs coming off the truck. Man, they are blowing through booze here in downtown Meridian at Oktoberfest. Because there's so many people, it's not a crazy drinking crowd. It's just people are outside having a couple of drinks. Make sure that you have your ID with you to get that wristband. But it's also very family-oriented in downtown Meridian with the Meridian Chamber of Commerce. The Stein Holding Contest, which I'm really looking forward to. It's the largest one in Idaho. That happens at sunset here at the main stage. Who can hold a full beer stein, fully extended, the longest? Also, strudel eating contest and a beer pong tournament today at Oktoberfest, downtown Meridian. It's Forrest, broadcasting live with 96.9 The Eagle.

It is spooky season, so if you want to get your house looking right for Halloween, stick around. I'll tell you how you can get in to win some cold hard cash. That's coming up right after Stevie Nicks. But first, Rolling Stones, You Can't Always Get What You Want on 96.9 The Eagle.

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1: All right, here's the thing. 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
1: 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Mitch Hedberg loved heroin. And he got to die doing what he loved.
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Tom Petty and the Heartbreakers on 96.9 The Eagle. And rent has been paid, mortgage has been paid, credit card bills are paid, hopefully. That means one thing. It's a new month, which means we have a brand new rock girl. So if you want to see photos of Jamie, just text October to 208-389-9797. 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Rock Girl of the Month brought to you by our friends over at 2C Stereo. 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

huge concert announcement. And if you follow us on our social medias, you heard about it first there. Greta Van Fleet is playing the Extra Mile Arena in Boise on Saturday, March 27th. And if you didn't know about it, well, now you do. 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The Cars now. Let's go on The Eagle.

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1: 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We are in downtown Meridian until 8 o'clock tonight, and now I'm hanging out with...
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2: You know what? I have not.
1: It's pretty huge, isn't it? Isn't this crowd awesome?
2: It's insane. This is so many people right now, so many dogs. 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
1: 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Brooke, what are you doing later on tonight at Oktoberfest? 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
1: The Trans-Siberian Orchestra is coming to town on Black Friday. That's Friday, November 27th. And 96.9 The Eagle is presenting the show. And these shows sell out. So I have free tickets. Win TSO tickets. Downtown Meridian. I'm at the 5th annual Oktoberfest. We'll be broadcasting live until 5 o'clock. We still have that Steinholding contest coming up. And, of course, all kinds of activities today here in downtown Meridian for adults. So bring your ID. 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Over 70 different vendors. I see Voodoo Brewing Company. I see Flagstick. I see the Vault Cigar Lounge. And there is just a ton of people out here. This is fantastic. Eagle t-shirts, Rock Girl calendars, and TSO tickets as we broadcast live from the 5th annual Oktoberfest, downtown Meridian on 96.9 The Eagle.

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And if you weren't at MetLife Stadium last night, you missed a historic piece of rock and roll history. AC/DC wrapped up their 2026 Power Up Tour last night, and they brought out a massive special guest. The Foo Fighters opened the show, and later, Dave Grohl joined Angus and the boys on stage to blast through Highway to Hell. And while the band's promo teased that they would power up one last time, Brian Johnson closed out the night saying, quote, "We hope we'll see you again." Is it the end of the road for AC/DC? Only time will tell. Next up, we got some Def Leppard. Pour Some Sugar on Me Now on 96.9 The Eagle.

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The Black Crowes on 96.9 of the Eagle. And we just talked about AC/DC wrapping up their Power Up tour, with Brian Johnson leaving a bit of a question on whether or not they're going to tour again. Well, Iron Maiden also wrapped up their U.S. leg of their Run for Your Lives world tour earlier this week, playing to a massive crowd of 40,000 fans in San Antonio. The night was a heavy metal masterclass, kicked off by Megadeth and Anthrax. And Anthrax actually needed a last-minute fill-in behind the kit because drummer Charlie Benante, he was down for the count with a stomach bug. And as for Maiden, Bruce Dickinson squashed any retirement rumors at 68 years old, delivering an incredible 17-song set list spanning their first 9 albums. And promising the crowd, quote, "We'll be back, so don't count out these legends just yet." We got the Eagles now, who are also still touring into 2027. It's Taken to the Limit on 96.9 The Eagle.

0: it's Lisa Berrigan. 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
1: 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There are pretzels. 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The park is really huge for the kids in downtown Meridian. 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And with Oktoberfest, even more kids are taking advantage of it. Downtown Meridian, man, is really cool. This is the fifth annual Oktoberfest. Everything from dirty sodas to cold waters. Like I mentioned, all kinds of different breweries out here and 70 different vendors. And I'm getting people signed up to win Trans-Siberian Orchestra tickets downtown Meridian. Do you know where the Vault Cigar Lounge is in downtown Meridian? Right there. That's like the epicenter. It's just closed to cars. It's foot traffic only as we broadcast live. 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

Greta Van Fleet catches a lot of flack for sounding like that band Led Zeppelin on 96.9 The Eagle. I'm a huge fan of Greta Van Fleet. I don't care that they sound like Zeppelin. Zeppelin is one of my favorite bands. So if you want to get into my good graces, just sound like Led Zeppelin. It's a win-win for everyone involved. Greta Van Fleet are playing the Extra Mile Arena here in Boise Saturday, March 27th. And all week next week is your chance to win some free tickets before you can buy them. So make sure to keep it right here on 96.9 The Eagle. Billy Idol now. It's White Wedding.

Tom Petty on The Eagle for still hanging out at Oktoberfest in Meridian. We're going to hear from him in just a little bit. And if you are going out to Oktoberfest or if you are already there, please remember to drink responsibly. If you are drinking some beers today, do not drive. Call a cab. Call a friend. Hell, you can call me. I'll come pick you up. I won't even charge you. Just please do not drink and drive. If you see Forrest out there, tell him Jimmy says hi and Jimmy sent you. You might get yourself a free Eagle t-shirt. Elton John now. It's Tiny Dancer on The Eagle.

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Trans-Siberian Orchestra is coming to the Treasure Valley November 27th. We got some front row tickets up for grabs. I'll tell you how you can get in to win. That's coming up right after Supertramp. But first, Van Halen, I'll Wait on 96.9 The Eagle.

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November 27th, Trans-Siberian Orchestra is coming back to the Treasure Valley. 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

In 1992, Van Halen covered this next song live and in concert, with Eddie Van Halen rearranging and rewriting the synth part to be played on guitar. We're not listening to the cover version, though. This is the almost original. The original, of course, is 8.5 minutes long, and it was the closing number of Pete Townshend's Lifehouse project. This is off 1971's Who's Next? Won't Get Fooled Again on the Eagle.

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